Well, kia ora, you're listening to Paikakariki 88.2 FM, and welcome to the show Appreciation with Mark Amory. That was Beth Orton, the subject of appreciation this month. On this show, we focus on an artist with a strong, long discography, and we look for the best we can, no hits, no misses, we say, of that artist. Beth Orton, born in Norfolk from the UK, has released her ninth album this year in 2026, and her albums go back to the mid-90s. Consistently excellent. She early on got dubbed Folktronica, working with a number of well-known electronic producers of that time, including William Orbit and the Chemical Brothers. But really, she's a folk artist or just a superlative singer-songwriter whose albums really reach into interesting places in a very melodic way. That song is off my favourite album and is dedicated to Meg Dickey and Andrew Driver and their whānau, as we remember the passing of Meg's mama this month. And in fact, that song I was surprised to find was played at Judy Dickey's funeral just as I was planning the show. So something was up in the air there, fluttering around, thanks to Judy. Yes, that was off the album Central Reservation. I'm not going to speak too much tonight because really it's been very difficult to boil down probably about 2.5 hours of songs I'd really like to share with you into an hour. So we're going to go and dip into all of 9 albums. The last two have been wonderful. This is the second to last from 2022, which won a lot of plaudits for her. It's called Weather Alive is the name of the album, and this is called Fractals.

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English singer-songwriter. It's the lead single off her first album called Trailer Park. And now something from an album much later. Comfort of Strangers. This is Shopping Trolley. Kia ora, thanks for joining us.

You're listening to Beth Orton here on Appreciation. This is from the Sugaring Season from 2012. Hope you're enjoying this dedication to a singular singer-songwriter.

This is off Daybreaker. Thinking about tomorrow. Folktronica, folks.

That's Lonely by Beth Orton from her album Weather Alive from 2022. We're almost out of here for appreciation with this hour of her work. As beautiful as it is, we're going to finish off with something off Cover of Strangers, a little bit of Heart of Soul for you. Thanks for joining us. Hey, it's been a real pleasure. Hope you have a beautiful week.

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1: Yes, welcome back. This is September. Music to Cook To with Sean on Paikakariki FM. How's everybody doing? August was awesome. What a great month. We wrapped up our ping pong competition in the village, which was awesome. And we had a final knockout tournament. A big trophy was made. We made a Ponganauts trophy, as we're known, an astronaut holding a ping pong bat. That went out to Francis. He managed to beat everybody and make his way to become 2026 champion of Paikakariki. Well done, Francis. We also had the Bevana. Bevana was pretty cool. I went to that, managed that with some of our locals. Lots of fun. Tried a lot of different beers, a lot of exciting new beers. Probably had a few too many beers, but good fun to be had. There was also the food show that happened in the stadium the following week, and my lovely wife, she worked that one. She did her bingo as entertainment for the food show, working very hard day and night, providing great entertainment for those that attended on Friday, Saturday, and Sunday. So yeah, heaps going on. But we're in September, which is spring. It's the start of September. We've had some fantastic days so far. I'm really looking forward to firing up the barbecue again, obviously in between these windy breaks. But it's just really fabulous here in the village. Lovely, lovely sunny afternoons, sunsets, as it usually is. So why don't we kick it off by playing some music? What we do here, we on Music to Cook To, we play an eclectic mix of food-related songs. We're going to have... first up, we're going to have one from Future Islands called Peach, and that's followed by Pina Colada by Guantanamo Bay Baywatch. So these two jams, hope to get you in the groove. So let's turn the grill on and get to it.

0: Yes, welcome back to Paikakariki FM 88.2. You're listening to Sean with Music to Cook To. That was Beef, the Chair. It was actually played a different song than what I wanted to play, but that was Beef, the Chair, and prior to that was Peach, Future Islands. Welcome back to the show. You are listening to Music to Cook To. This is all about food-related songs, eclectic jams, getting it out there while you cook your dinner. Something that maybe a lot of people know, but me and my wife didn't know the other day, was how you can actually, we really love pumpkin and like cooking pumpkin, but really hate chopping it up and putting it in the oven and cooking it that way. We actually, you know, it might be a really silly thing to say, but we just learned that you can throw it in the oven and cook it as it is. Stab it a few times and let it cook by itself in the oven. It's really simple and good for those that with those arthritic hands. I know my mother has a hard time chopping things, so we never thought about it before. We're like, why don't we just put it in the oven? So stabbed it a few times. Pumpkin is really cheap, really great. We love using it for cooking our soft foods into soups, feeding to the kids, spooning it. My little son John loves digging into it and the whole pumpkin itself. But that's a whole nother matter. John loves fruit and pumpkins and onions and loves them running around the house with holding them in his hand. So yeah, but that's something that I just learnt the other day. Bit silly, but anyway, how about this sting that my wife has just made for me for my birthday, being that it's September. September is my birthday month. She's celebrated early by giving me a present early by giving me this sting. So let's hear it again.
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0: Oh, God, so good. So good. All right, let's get back into it, eh? Let's play some more jams. It's time to boil some veggies and get this nice and hot. So let's play the next one, Lime by Effie.

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1: 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This is Music to Cook To with Sean. I was just at the pools. We had the end of my daughter Freya's football season. We just went to the pools just to celebrate, have a little wind down time. It's the under nine girls. They all had a good swim together, having a chat with some of the parents. They wanted a big shout out. Big shout out to Mike. A big shout out to Jenny, who are listening for the first time on the app and on the radio. They've just become aware of it. So it's great to have new members and new listeners. So hello, Mike and Jenny. Look forward to next season. The girls did really, really well. Lots of fun, lots of smiles and laughs all around. So we'll be back. All right, what's next? We've got condiment to consider. We have the condiment that I like to talk about. I'm big into condiments, lots of big seasoning, rubs, all that sort of jazz. But this month, I want to talk about, is ponzu sauce. Ponzu sauce is obviously Japanese condiment. It's a variation on soy sauce. It's a more tart citrus juice. You might put yuzu or lemon with vinegar, but most people that buy the store bought stuff. You got soy sauce, either a dark brown savory blend, and they call it ponzu. It actually originates, the name comes from an obsolete Dutch word called pons, which meaning puns. So shout out there to my father-in-law Jacob, who might be listening, my Dutch background, and you combine it, pons with su, meaning punch vinegar, essentially. It's really great. It's nice and tangy, tart, and you have it. The best thing to have it with is to go to Pack and Save and get some of that bluefin tuna. You're going to get the bluefin tuna, which is currently $33 a kilo, a great price. You're going to put a dish of this ponzu sauce, which you can buy in the bottle for no more than $6, $7. Pour it in there together and have sashimi. I think that is the best way to have it. I love getting a steak of bluefin tuna. Get that, maybe it's the Nordic genealogy in me that I love eating fish a lot, and living on the coast here, you can get fish is on our doorstep, so it's all going. So with that note, let's listen to the next track. It's called Fishing Blues by Taj Mahal. Let's play it now.

Yes, welcome back to Music to Cook To with Sean on Paikakariki FM 88.2. That was Red Red Wine by UB40, and prior to that was Fishing Blues by Taj Mahal. Some great tracks there. Next, what we're going to talk about is everybody's favourite recipe for the month. I'm continuing on my journey this winter. Now, this will be the last one of these. Now that we're entering into spring, I was doing a series of slow cooking recipes. We've had some really good ones over the last couple of months, especially

the kids can handle it or not, whether you're going to use sambal al malek or sriracha or hot sauce, whatever you want to do. It's up to you. But usually the chili is going to add the kick to this recipe. Lots of garlic. You're going to need 4 cloves of garlic minced, or 1 tablespoon of rice vinegar, 2 tablespoons of cornstarch. We'll talk about that in a moment. But as I said, slow cookers are fantastic for winter. Really easy to put on in the morning to prep in 10 minutes and then cook and forget, kind of leave it for the day so that you can get off to work and it comes back and it's awesome. This particular recipe, it's sweet, it's sticky, it has that allure of your favorite takeout, but it's made with more of a healthy kind of natural ingredients. So you're only going to need 8 ingredients, as I said, 9 if you're a little bit of a stickler and count the rice. But you'll usually have all those ingredients in your pantry if you cook Asian food regularly. So get into it. I'm a big appreciator of keeping dinner simple and delicious, healthy. And slow cookers like this honey garlic chicken is a favorite. So what you need to do essentially is add your chicken to a slow cooker, put it in a mixing bowl. You're going to whisk all those sauce ingredients together. You're going to pour it over the chicken. You're going to cook it either low for 4 to 5 hours or high 2 to 3. So up to you. I always suggest low. Low and slow is always good. But basically until the chicken's done. And let the chicken bathe in that yummy sauce. So remove the chicken to plate to cool. You're going to whisk some cornstarch directly into the slow cooker with that remaining sauce. And then eventually you're going to shred the chicken. Return it to the slow cooker. Stir and coat your chicken in that sauce. Serve as a side. I like to serve it over some rice, maybe with some sesame seeds, maybe a side of broccoli on the side. It's really good, really easy. Most of the kids get into it. So hopefully that is something simple and easy to get going in the morning, so it's ready so when you get back from work. So I hope you enjoyed that one. All right, well, let's turn on the kettle. Let's keep this show moving. Let's play a next one from Michael Franks called Eggplant.

Yes, welcome back. You're listening to Music to Cook To with Sean on Paikakariki FM 88.2. That was Juicy Fruit by, I don't know if I'm saying that right, Tamum. And prior to that was Eggplant by Michael Franks. We are trucking along. We are enjoying a lot of great songs here that are eclectic mix of food-related songs. So it's all over the place, but it's either got food in the title or it's somehow related to food. It's usually food songs that I like enjoy to cook to, as the name suggests. But we're all having a good time. If you like these types of songs, we've also got a Spotify Music to Cook To, Paikakariki 88.2 FM Spotify playlist. So any of these bangers that you like hearing and you want to listen to or find out where the hell was that song from, you can go find it there on Music to Cook To, Paikakariki 88.2. It's under Bitching Bingo, which is my wife's wonderful business that she loves doing around the country. So it's under her Spotify list. But if you search to Music to Cook To, Paikakariki 88.2, you should find it with the big logo that we're all accustomed to. So let's time to turn the grill back on. Let's put some steaks on. Let's put on another track. This is called Prune, You Talk Funny by Gus Dapperton.

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1: Yes, welcome back to 88.2 Pai Kakariki FM. You're listening to Sean, Music to Cook To. As that sting says, thank you to my wife for creating that early birthday present. I love it. She's a wonderful girl. Thank you, Tenika. I love you. The next one we're going to go on to, we've got 9 minutes to go. We've got a few songs left. We're going to throw in a request at the end for my friend Mike from football. But before we play that, I just want to say that next week I'm leaving the country for the first time in 6 years. Going to go to Melbourne. Going to go watch the NFL football, which is the first time played inside of Australia. It's going to be on Netflix, which is of all places. It's going to be on Netflix. It's the 49ers versus the Rams. I'm going with my friend Blair and his boys. It's going to be awesome. Melbourne, food town. That's where I want to go. There's so many things to get. I think we're going to have a massive T-bone steak. I think one of the boys wanted that for one of the nights that we're going to go. I really want to go to Ligon Street and see all the Mediterranean food, where it's Greek or Italian. There's those boys, I can't even say their names, something, some would use mango, these comedy trio that do a lot of Italian comedy. They've opened up, they've got a couple of restaurants there. They've got a traditional family Italian restaurant, as well as a Italian sandwich shop, which I'm going to, Sandwich. So I'm going to go try that, even though it's a $20 Australian sandwich. When in Rome. So I'll give it a go. It's going to be a lot of fun, but I'm really looking forward to trying a lot of the food in Melbourne. Haven't been there in 20 plus years, so going to enjoy that little break. I'll miss the family a lot, but it's going to be fun going with my friend to Melbourne in a different country. It'll be lots of fun. So I won't be going on this next song, which is Temple of a Dog, Hunger Strike. Let's play it now.

All right, we're at the end of the hour. This last song going out by request to Mike from football is Love, Love, Love by Avalanche City. Enjoy. See you next month.

0: Rob Hack here. This is Not at the Table. Let's see if we can get a bit of one of these little... to tell you what we are.
1: Whakaroma mai nei ki te irirangi o Paikakereke. 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
0: Yes, you can. 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I'm Rob Hack, and it's October. Rocktober. Not exactly hit the early summer weather quite yet. It's a bit dicey today. Anyway, we... interruption there. There's been a few issues happening with the station. Oh, good. I got the report from Andrew that I am coming through. Good-o. Thanks, Andrew. So today we're going to feature three poets, and the first two I want to mention, guys who have contributed as much, if not more, than most other poets to New Zealand's literary canon. And I wanted to feature these guys as they both turned 80 this year, but they are not, they're struggling with their health. In fact, I don't think they're very good. Although not close, I am now, I've known both of them and spoken several times with them over the last couple of decades, Sam Hunt and Bill Manhire. Bill I interviewed for the show about 6 or 7 years ago. And I've only sort of bumped into him a couple of times since. Sam, I think I spent the last time was probably a decade or more ago up at his Kaipara home. A very enjoyable afternoon with him there. But he's been kind of under the radar the last few years. His health's been ailing a little bit, and I don't know how he is at the moment, but not so great, I hear. Anyway, I send them both my best wishes and thoughts. And we'll start with a poem by Bill Manhire. We'll start with his lot first.
2: Of sand, which sounds very grand, but it really just tries to point out how the hugeness of the universe is there inside the very tiniest things. The poem's not autobiographical, though I have taken my grandchildren to Te Papa several times, and indeed we have seen the colossal squid and been in the earthquake house. But the grandfather in the poem is probably 15 or 20 years older than I am. Even so, there are two things that are true. I'm a great fan of Farlap, who is the big horse made of bones in the poem, and I once even wrote a poem about him. And there's a kind of backstory to one phrase in the poem. I was on a wharf on the waterfront in Auckland a couple of years ago with my four-year-old grandson, and I was explaining to him, perhaps a bit condescendingly, about the railway lines that were there on the wharf, and just saying, well, you know, the trains used to deliver the cargo to the ships here. And he looked up at me in this most astonished way, and I thought, this is fantastic, I'm transforming this small boy's understanding of the universe. And then he said to me, are you from the olden days? And he even suggested, which comes up in the poem as well, that the olden days was back when everything was black and white, as in photographs. I think that's all I should say about the poem, except that I'm very proud of the line, gloop, gloop, gloop. Not even Shakespeare could manage that one. Magnitude. I stepped into the earthquake house. History shook, the present and the future shook. Yes, I shook too. Magnitude. Then I saw the colossal squid. Gloop, gloop, gloop. Colossitude. My grandfather asks, did I find the big horse made of bones? He talks of pounds, shillings and pence. He's still got some. He says we could add them up together. I found a coin with a hole in the middle. A hair clip. A fish hook. He says, what do you mean back in the day? What's wrong with the old days? There he goes, the olden days. When he was a kid, the world was black and white. He says the museum's got all the colours. He says, never you mind. He says, the museum's a giant magnitudifying glass. Coin, hair clip, fish hook. He says, all the little things have magnitude.
0: Yes, they do. That's a poem called Magnitude.

0: moon. The moon lives by damaging the ocean. The moon lives in its nest of feathers. The moon lives in its nest of clamps. The moon lives by aching for marriage. The moon is dead. It has nothing to live for. The bodies are dangerous. You should not touch them. The bodies resemble our own. They belong together. The bodies are weapons. Someone will die of them. The bodies will not lack for wings. Someone will find them. The bodies are maimed, but you will not remember. Do you still suffer terribly? Do you always speak French? Do you stare at the moon, for you cannot forget it? Do you long to be emptied of nothing but feathers? Do you want to go on like this almost forever? You must abandon everything after all. You must abandon nothing, at least not yet. You must abandon hilarity. You must abandon your flags. You must abandon your pain. It is someone else's.
1: There was a poem by

0: Colin McCann said jump, and now we all jump, sort of, sometimes. Anyway, look, it's hard to lift when you haven't got the energy, nor the musculature, nor the gift. It takes a pack of courage to shift the Mustang in the drive, the one with the painting in it, with the man jumping over onions, each onion a file of fine lines across the face of the man who stares at the canvas and really can't resist. And the further the eyes jump, Colin told me, the firmer the feet on the ground. Muriwai, 1969. Big tidal sound. We felt shellfish rising from beneath our feet. We were their sky and they our firmament. No one was going by, which I think gave Colin much of his advantage. Which leaves, I suppose, the Norfolk pine. Three kids calling 50 feet high, as if they could touch the sky, as if the ocean were their father, as if they would rather sit on the empty beach, write, walk with me, then vanish into the aloneness. Oh, that feels fairly solitary, all right. That feels like the dark landscape and the horizon we have heard of, and the light.
1: Right, featuring poems from Bill. That very pertinent.
0: The dead boy tries to open his eyes. He wants to see the world he is leaving, but there is nothing to see here, nothing and nothing. And anyway, he has gone. His parents held him while he died, but they are both dead too, or he held them. No one remembers.
1: Yeah. Thank you, Bill.

0: for this is unlike a poet time. You've got to make a decision. Mm-hmm. Choosing.
1: Okay.
0: Eliot or Stevens?
1: Stevens.
0: Lorca or Pessoa?
1: Lorca.
0: Owen or Sassoon?
1: Sassoon.
0: Poe or Whitman?
1: Whitman.
0: Larkin or Plath?
1: Larkin.
0: Berryman or Bukowski?
1: Berryman.
0: Curnow or Mason?
1: Mason.
0: Les Murray or Fred Dagg?
1: Very good. I'll go for Fred Dagg.
2: Nice to hear Bill laugh there. I did that interview at

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0: caught out there. 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Okay, so that was the final little piece from Bill Manhire. His poem, Paul Poem.
1: What's stopping you getting the shingles fixed?
0: By Norman Meehan, jazz pianist, or jazz man, and Hannah Griffin. So now we will, all the best, Bill. We'll move on to Sam Hunt. Mr. Sam Hunt, the quintessential bard poet, the travelling poet, the minstrel, the ultimate performance poet, I think, of this little country, this sheepish country. Anyway, where he is on my laptop. First poem from Sam is, let me see. Oh, he's up at Auckland a few years back doing a TED Talks. This is about Alistair Tiariki Campbell.
2: I'd like to kick in with some poems and a bit of a ramble round the odd roundabout. And this is a poem here which I liked. It's a road song. It's a road song I made up for an old friend of mine now dead, Alistair Tiariki Campbell. And I made it up for Alistair when he and his wife Meg had their first grandchild. And I'd had my first child, and the big wheels turn, and Alistair and Meg are dead now, and I've just had my first grandchild. So life is good. Anyway, I'd like to tell you this road song which I made up for Alistair once. It's called Rainbows and a Promise of Snow. Winter means one side or other of the shortest day. Our birthdays both are on that good side, friend of solstice. Winter is a warm hearth, rainbows and a promise of snow. Days go so fast, so slow, it matters not. A good mate dies, another goes abroad or mad. It matters neither way. What does, what always will, is that we load the fire high with logs. She's a winter this, bull seals barking in the bay. If she don't snow soon, I tell you, friend, she's never going to. And part two, this is part two to this. The autobiographical bit. 16, just left school. I dumped my books and hiked 400 miles south. Hitched up where I liked. Barbaric coast, barbaric winds, madder than I knew could blow. What better making of friends, a promise of snow. I go down to the

0: promise of snow. 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I have a knee-high son, you a grandchild soon. My chance to wish you cheers, we've many good miles to go. Here's rainbows, whiskey tears, a promise of snow. 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Thanks very much.
1: Hopefully no snow coming in. I'd like to shortly. Thanks, Sam. I'll go back to one older one, 2005. I think he recorded this. I'm just tracking it down on the okay, what was it, 2008? New Year by Sam Hunt.
2: Lines for a New Year. I like the branch I find myself on, a view over the garden all the way down to the beach, the family below me gathered in the garden, debating where I've gone. My father's got a theory. I like the branch I find myself on. You know how it is to give up the piss a week to the day before Christmas. You know how it is to fall over sober, safe in some spot, come to later, remembering the lot. The rugby ball kicked far as the far paddock, where an apple tree caught it, was agreed among folk they'd never seen such a catch, such a kick, such a match. I gave it away lately, I had no choice, no need pump the brakes, they'd already seized. I like your poison, lady, I like it too much, which is why I am where I am today, outside of thought, beyond your touch. I said I'll be seeing you, you knew what I meant, at least you seemed to. Was the message you got the same one I sent? It's a love song between a mother and son. The son plays the drums and wrote the song. On the recording, mother sings the songs like mothers do, and the son plays the drums like a good boy. It's a love song. A friend used to say my dog and I had the same way of walking, especially walking away, which was often the case. These days there's not much happening, it's people walking toward me, asking, where's the dog, and they're right, where is he? You live in this world, you have no choice, silence would be fine, but you give it voice, you have to, you cannot help yourself, your mother says you never knew when enough was enough. Dreamt I met Thomas Hardy, walking a local back road. He was an old man, but coped okay with his cane. He said he was looking for a woman called Lisby Brown. I said I knew her name, but only from his poem. Sitting on a cliff top was always a dream that more or less came true, just the words dried up. Friends disappear off the face of the earth, for what it's worth, I love you, but you can't hear. Is said what few elders we have left, anyone for whom birds sing all night through to dawn are themselves close to eternal birdsong, their time among these branches, that of the elders, not long. If this were the view I got all year through, a branch of a tree at the window, I would become that branch of tree and with it grow. The nurses agree I never complain about the rain or pain. Easy when you know you're a tree at the window. When I poured her a cup of tea and asked her, strong or weak, she held out a dark wrist, same colour as this. I'm off to look at angels and toy if I see it. The family moving close, no way out but close my eyes to see if anything's left of the toy and the angels.
1: That was Sam with Lines for a New Year. I might try that. Hold out my wrist. Sam. It's called... from Sam. And hopefully something will start shortly. I don't think it could be classed as a satirical poem, but it was just from a photograph. I think he figured that McCarthy wasn't a nice guy. Here we go.
3: Now, last week I did a poem of the early New Zealand poet R.A.K. Mason, that lovely poem Judas Iscariot.
4: Yes, love that.
3: Well, and he, as I mentioned last week, he wrote most of his poems. Mason wrote most of his poems when he was a teenager or in his early 20s, and then he just stopped. And it was only just the very odd poem that came up after that for him. I think it must have been a major disappointment for somebody to do that, you know, to have had a productive youth and then burnt out or whatever. He became involved and always was deeply involved in social in union matters.
4: Yeah.
3: And just banged my head. It's all happening at the beachcomber today.
4: You're right.
3: Yeah, I'm still here. And but every so often he did write a poem in later years, and this is one of them. It's, and with Anzac Day coming up tomorrow, I thought I'd like to take the chance of reading this poem by R.A.K. Mason. It's called Sonnet on MacArthur's Eyes. And it's a little newspaper report that he quotes at the beginning. So this is from September 1950, this poem's dated. And the quote from the newspaper report says, General MacArthur looked down on the bodies of four young Korean soldiers. That's a good sight for my old eyes, he said. Mm. So the poem goes, I have known old eyes that have seen many more aspects of warfare than this man has seen. Eyes that have looked on Gallipoli or the keen edge of battle with the Boer, or even an older war, have known Balaclava and the mutiny's evil score. Such eyes as I've known them, old have always been, eager to see spring flowers and the youth that mean mankind's spring after war's winter. Never before have I known of anyone whose old eyes rejoice to see young men lying dead in their own land. Never have I known one who, of his own choice, follows up the machines of death to take his stand over the slain and in a quavering voice declaim his joy at youth dead beneath his hand.
4: Ah, love that. It's
3: a good poem.
1: Yes, it was a good poem by R.A.K. Mason. Sorry about that. I thought it was from Sam himself, but I guess he's not into that sort of stuff. He was talking with a guy called Whammo on Kiwi FM. Sam used to read his poetry every Friday on that, I think it was a short-lived radio station. So very shortly I will have Mark Amrys coming into the studio to read some poems from a book called Warrior, by a poet called Anna Jackson. And in fact, here he is. He's just walked in the door. He must have heard his name while he's waiting in the green room. Hi, Mark. So let me tell you a little bit about the book. Oh, he's bought it too. Good. I bought it. It's the latest book by Anna Jackson, who was, I don't know whether she's still Associate Professor of English at Victoria, or Te Heringa Waka, but she is now Professor of School of Arts and Media. Now, this book is sort of an imaginative journey into memories, ideas, and mainly thoughts. And she describes the book thus: a poem in five parts, a poem that is also a form of life writing, a series of thoughts passing through my mind over five mortality, Instagram, language, sparrows and chickens. And other reviewers say it's playful, fragmentary, somewhere between diary and poetic essay, provocative, stimulating, very good. And what is it exactly? I don't think it would be kept in the library of the White House. Well, it may be. Probably not. Anyway, Mark Amory is a fan of the book, not of the White House so much, I guess, but Terriot Warrior, and he's in the studio to read some of the poems. We just have to set them up first. Oh, that's the red one. Phone going?
5: Kia ora, Rob.
1: Kia ora, Mark. So anyway, he's going to read a few that he...

0: fit into this. And I think Anna Jackson takes this to a very fine level. It is, as someone was writing there, almost a sort of poetic essay, almost prose, and it is whimsical and very funny, and wonders about the world, maybe worries,
1: yeah,
0: the terrier warrior, the kind of sense of like a little dog, yeah, sort of.
1: Well, if you've, I watched her on the live stream of her her initial lecture at Victoria a couple of weeks back, and she looks like a warrior. She looks quite intense, but she has that kind of that thread of humour,
0: yeah,
1: throughout, and it really is. I'm this is not the type of book that I would pick up normally, but I really enjoyed it, and there's a lot. Every time you pick it up, there's something, well, more than one thing of interest in it for me.
0: That's what I tend to do, actually. It's kind of a bedside book for me in that I sort of pick it up and I will just find a part in random. I've just done that right now. I say, I wondered why you can't read in your dreams, and thought, it must be for the same reason no one uses a cell phone in dreams or can drive a car. There is something technology shy about dreams. Isn't that one of them? I mean, that's sort of complete in itself. It's these kind of thought clouds.
1: Thought clouds is a good one, yeah. She seems to be up in the clouds a lot.
0: So that was totally by random. It's in five parts. We should say they're actually the five seasons. It starts with summer and ends with summer.
1: And unusual titles for each season too, aren't there?
0: Yeah. I thought I'd read the beginning, and you could. I don't know when to stop, really. We'll see where we get to. Spring, which is Matchbox Beatles. But, yeah, there's this kind of sense of this kind of wonder at the goings on of the scurrying of the small creatures in the world, whether it's the chickens or the beetles, you know.
1: Yes, yeah.
0: Oops. And we're all the same. Shall I read?
1: Absolutely.
0: Okay. Spring Matchbox Beetles. When I was arguing with Simon about why it would be better to leave doors open, I felt as though this was a joke, a provocation. Because obviously doors should be shut. And yet everything I said was true, and I would prefer all the doors to be left just slightly ajar. I thought about how I only remember any of these thoughts because I wrote them down, and how on days I don't write down thoughts, I don't remember any at all. But when I do start writing down any, I remember others come back to me as if they are kept for a while in a kind of temporary storage. I wondered whether noticing what they are thinking, or even noticing that they are thinking, is what makes adolescence so attractive, and whether this is why they all fall in love with each other. Agnes asked if meaning drains out of life as you get older, and almost everyone said no, except for me. I answered emotionally, not logically, and even as I was answering yes, I was thinking, but is a novel drained of meaning in its last few chapters? Is a sonnet drained of meaning after the Volta? If life isn't drained of meaning as you get older, why do so many novels end when the characters are still young? Why does a Shakespearean comedy end with the marriages of one young character to another and all their lives ahead of them? I thought about listening to music. I thought about how listening to music feels like listening to emotion. And I wondered if the reverse is also true, and every emotion has its musical equivalent. If a kind of omniscient, godlike composer were able to tune into our every emotion, could every one of us be supplied with the musical score over every moment? I thought if it were as mechanical as that, there wouldn't even be a need for the godlike composer. Though, what a way to think of God. It would just be a matter of coding, and any computer could do it. But are we always feeling emotions, or do we occasionally feel emotions in bursts of song punctuating the day? Would the music-generating translation program be a constant play of music, or long stretches of silence with longer or shorter musical interludes? I wondered, is neutral an emotion, and does it have a tune to it that would play for much of the day? Is neutral really contentment? A contentment that isn't being attended to? I thought, it is true that a tragedy isn't drained of meaning any more than a comedy is, and regret is an emotion that has

0: at least as much aesthetic depth as hope. But I would rather pattern my life on a Shakespearean romance, with all losses restored, all relationships renewed, all daughters found, and wives turned back from stone. Mm. There we go. And on it goes. On it goes. It doesn't really stop. It's a sort of a stream or a...
1: Oh, absolutely.
0: Or a dance.
1: I like some of the little notes. Like she mentions a guy called Robert Wyatt, who I believe was a musician from the 70s, late
0: 70s? Yeah, carried on. Yeah,
1: and he's now a minimalist, and he thinks other minimalists, according to Anna, cheat because they do loads of minimalism.
0: Maximalist minimalists.
1: And Jan Morris recorded a thought a day in a thought diary for 188 days. On day 87, she recorded that she hadn't had a thought. That's what she thought.
0: Well, it's a thought. I mean, this is a thought diary, Terrier Warrior, by Anna Jackson. And I, again, as I was sort of saying before, I think we all have musings and thoughts, don't we? Mm-hmm. And they can be whimsical and they have meaning. And Anna's very smart, obviously, and very funny. But I think she, in a way, empowers us all to kind of think about, you know, how we all have these musings.
1: Yeah, it's whether we write them down, whether we sit at a desk instead of walking past to do something else.
0: Whether we value them, I guess.
1: Mm. Yeah. Anna says, I remember making a doctor's appointment because I didn't seem to be having thoughts anymore. I thought it might be a medical problem.
0: Yeah, sometimes I think I feel that I go through periods where I kind of go, oh, everything's turned very vanilla. I'm not really thinking about anything anymore. And you then start to think, well, is this some kind of, maybe that's a good meditative state. I love that thing when she talks about whether neutral is an emotion and whether it really means contentment. Sometimes we can get anxious about contentment, perhaps, because we worry that we're just not worrying enough.
1: I wonder if neutral in a car, neutral gear is an emotion.
0: Yeah, coasting, no. Coasting.
1: Coasting. So in the autumn section of it's called Lounge Scale. She wonders if people write diaries anymore and writes about Virginia Woolf. It's quite interesting this because Virginia Woolf felt that forgetting to write in her diary for a day was like leaving a tap running, as if somehow writing stemmed the flow of time. I think that's great, isn't it? I know what that means. You think you've missed out on recording a moment in your life. Wrote a diary in her 20s and began writing about diaries. Then she says her husband and started to record his own diary. Then they started to read each other's and it nearly broke the marriage up. So they stopped, and as she says, the tap's been left running ever since.
0: Do you write a diary, Robert?
1: No, I don't. I never have. I have a journal. But I don't, I'm not that strict with it. I find no. There's so much random stuff in there.
0: Yeah, I do worry that we've sort of, that the whole digital era means that we're spending endless amounts of time scrolling people's images, often people are, and rather than actually recording one's thoughts, and that. This is a terrible loss because we've gone from writing diaries to just scrolling images of other people's lives, sort of enviously of what they're doing or what they're thinking. And so then thought becomes this kind of broadcast, kind of almost competitive kind of attention-seeking mode rather than something more private.
1: Right. Hey, have you got... Would you like to read
0: I would like to read something from this other book, if
1: I could. Oh, yes, Helen Lindorf.
0: Yes, I encountered this and bought this at St. Peter's Hall in Paikakariki at a very fine poetry reading. Were you there?
1: Yeah, that was about 5-6 weeks ago?
0: Yeah, it was very good. And the book that I haven't actually bought, which I'm wanting to buy that didn't, is the Irene Boutre new poetry book. Have you read that yet?
1: I haven't, but they're at Unity, I think.
0: They've got a reading coming up, haven't
1: they? Yes, in a week or two.
0: Well, I've read some of the poems, and they're very, very good.
1: Irene's. And Helen's Palmerston North, isn't she?
0: She's in Palmerston North, and this book is called The Bruise Palette. And I really, really like this. Again, it's this kind of sense of the everyday and musing on these connections to the things around. She is a forager, a gardener, and a very creative person. And there's the sense of poetry as a way of sustaining and reflecting on the world. I'm going to just read one almost again at random. I love this book. Rob, I fondly remember Inorganic Waste Days, where everyone would put their things they didn't want on the verges and before they were picked up, and then everyone would go scavenging, which is the subject of this poem. We don't have that anymore, do we, here?
1: No, I haven't seen that around much at all. But yes, she is a forager. Like, who's the other poet who does? That's a good point.
0: Anyway, this is called Inorganic Waste Day, and maybe the Manawatu still have Inorganic Waste Days, and we are bereft here on the Kapiti Coast.
1: Bereft.
0: That's a lovely word. Okay, here we go. Inorganic Waste Day. We're not so ashamed of our junk when it's communally displayed and freely offered. Sofas on the pavement make the street look more comfortable. People are cruising the verges. It's festive, it's generous, and it's sad all at once. Take these emissions from my greenhouse. Take this ladder with one broken rung, this rusted birdcage. Elderly electrical appliances lurk, cords coiled like snakes. I don't need anything, but I can't help walking the spectacle. In my bones, I can feel the potential of the junk, the heaviness of possibility, the artist's curse. The young couple are loading on an old wooden cot into their car. A woman squats beside a box of dented plant pots. A tall man tries on a crumpled silk kimono. The whole street is a dressing room now. It's intimate, this raking and combing through belongings of neighbours. The fossicking, the tyre kicking, the lucky dip. I see a box of National Geographics on the corner and fill up my backpack. Cheap travel. Old rags and bones, a festival of freeganism. It takes a village to excavate and pillage. My friend George is standing at her gate. Never one to miss a chance, she's signing up passers-by for the Greens. I stop to chat until my shoulders start to hurt from all the countries and endangered animals. I drop my bag down at my feet. Just for a while, I shrug off the weight of the world. There's a lot in that poem, I think.
1: Absolutely. The National Geographic's a staple from garage sales.
0: Yes, all the things we don't need and want, but are kind of so attractive at the inorganic rubbish days.
1: Some people were sort of addicted to garage sales, weren't they?
0: Yes.
1: They're not really happening nowadays.
0: They seem to be less, don't they? Which is interesting.
1: It's trade me and...
0: Perhaps it is.
1: Yeah.
0: Perhaps it is, but they are a great community, self-directed community activity.
1: But you do end up with... stuff. It's a bit like that film The Castle.
0: Yes.
1: Anyway, you feel like you want to read another one from Anna's book?
0: Or? Sure. Yes, I could do that. Yeah. I might go back to the beginning, to summer.
1: These are poems or readings from Anna Jackson's book, Terrier Warrior.
0: And we're back into the landscape of dreams, I think, with this one. I thought about the dreams I had dreamed in the night, and how I was already forgetting them, but could still remember the kindness in them, and whether the kindness of the friends in the dream were really about the warmth of Simon's legs against mine. I thought I could get up and have breakfast. I heard the cat and I thought, hearing the cat is not a thought. It is just something I'm hearing. Then I wondered whether thinking that hearing the cat wasn't a thought was itself a thought. But because I wouldn't have thought that thought if I weren't thinking about thoughts, I decided it didn't count. I had been reading In My Mind's Eye, Jan Morris's thought diary, in which she recorded a thought a day. When she reached 188 thoughts, her thought diary ended. On day 87, she recorded that she didn't seem to have had a thought. I heard birds and thought that although I am only hearing them and I am not having a thought, it still feels like a thought, almost like a thought of my own or a conversation I am having, or perhaps it is more like reading a poem where the words or the movement of the thought, the song of the thought, is given to you rather than coming from you but still moves through you. Wilma the hen was making a pet of a blackbird. She was the only hen left of our flock, and I thought, I need to get more hens. Several of Jan Morris's thought diary entries are about her Norwegian cat, Ibsen, now deceased but often remembered. All other cats may be just cats, but my cat Ibsen was a friend and a colleague. My cat Ibsen was different. I thought about the strange manner in which other people's cats are just cats, and I thought that must be what it is like for our cat Momo, who likes us but is afraid of other people, probably because other people aren't persons at all to her, but human beings, just as other cats aren't persons to me, but cats.
1: So she mentions Ibsen in there. Yeah, but she must read really widely.
0: Yes.
1: It's a fairly sort of... It's not mainstream, is it? It's not populist, her work, but... And I've noticed it's heavily peppered with quotes and other poets, other writers, philosophers like Wittgenstein, Hannah Arendt.
0: Yes, but it's very accessible and popular, and it's kind of what it is in everyone's thoughts, other than perhaps, as you say, she reads widely. So it to me, it's that duty of the poet sometimes to make philosophy and writing more accessible to a wider number of people. I think perhaps that's what a lot of people enjoy about poetry, is that it's a gateway into philosophy. I've just been writing for The Listener about a new play by Stuart McKenzie. This is a deep segue, but it's what comes into my head, called After God, that's opening at Circa Theatre in the middle of October. So I guess this serves as an ad for it. And I've been reading the script, and Stuart McKenzie has been, and he was the son of an Anglican minister who rejected the church, but then ended up studying under Lloyd Gehring comparative theology and got really interested in post-structuralist theology and the whole idea of what happens after God is dead and was there still a God and how do we find meaning in this world, and yes, we still need some kind of God.
1: Glad you brought that up.
0: Anyway, it's a fascinating, really heady work, but the thing I really enjoyed about it is it's very human and warm, and it kind of brings all this really, really high-end, freaky thinking that's very hard to get your head around into the real world, and I think that's a role that playwrights and poets
1: Absolutely.
0: Might have.
1: I think playwrights in particular, the humanistic side of it. I'm going to a play tonight, actually, a Bertolt Brecht play, Mother Courage. But it just reminded me when you mentioned Ibsen there. But yeah, well, thank you, Mark.
0: Thank you. It's lovely to be here.
1: Yeah, I'll just... That was some readings from Anna Jackson's latest book. It's at the library, Terrier Warrior. It's good fun. Okay, here's a little tune for Bill Manhire and Sam Hunt. It's called On Your Way, Sweet Soul.

Wasn't that lovely? That's Andy Timmins on Your Way, Sweet Soul. Okay. From a wonderful woman, a friend, Teresia Te Awa, once was head of Pacific Studies at Victoria University, a very fine poet, as well as an activist and an academic. She sadly died in March 2017 at the age of 48. Gone forever is her warmth, her knowledge,

Welcome to the Romantic Retro Show with Kerry. This is a program where I feature imaginative music, centering mainly from the time of the 1950s to the 1980s, sometimes extending beyond those times, but that's the main focus. And for this show, I'm specialising in the late 70s, early 80s, post-punk, new wave, which, I think was a exciting time when a lot of new bands popped up. And that song was Magazine from their album Correct Use of Soap. And I'll be playing a few other tracks off that album. For me, that's kind of archetypical of the period. So I'm going to, next track is Bauhaus, Kick in the Eye 2, from their Mask album. Excellent album. Cheers.

the original Ultravox with Young Savage. That would have been 77, possibly 76. I think maybe their first single, or one of their first singles before their album, first album. Anyway, next track, we've got Teardrop Explodes, Colors Fly Away.

Julian Cope of Teardrop Explodes. He became a real promoter, lover and writer about early 70s krautrock music. And I'll need to do a feature on them some stage, but yeah. I don't know if I hear it in this music, but maybe. But back to Magazine, another track from Correct Use of Soap, Model Worker.

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3: You're with Kerry on the Romantic Retro Show. There we had Haiti by Cabaret Voltaire. That's how it was done in the early 80s. Now, moving back to the late 70s, Pierubu, Modern Dance, a track called Real World.

Now something a bit more romantic, With a Hip from Echo and the Bunnymen, their album Heaven Up Here.

Next up, we've got a track by an artist considered one of the godfathers of punk, but who was making music that really fitted into the kind of music that was around in the late 70s, early 80s, post-punk new wave, and that's Iggy Pop. And this track is the title track from his album, New Values.

0: nothing comes my way.
1: Now, an artist I've only come to appreciate in recent years, who popularized a particular sound, and it's Gary Newman from Tubeway Army, and the track is Down in the Park.

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Well, thank you for listening to this post-punk new wave special from the late 70s and early 80s, and I am ending the show with this next track, another track by the band Magazine, and it's a song from Under the Floorboards.

Vote 'em out, says Willie Nelson. Is this the prevailing advice of this edition of Murray's Miscellany on Paikakariki FM? Here you are, with host Murray Williams, and here we are on the cusp of our triennial dalliance with our version of a democratic selection process. Good luck, Paikakarikians. Good luck if you get what you wish for. Tough luck if it's considerably less than your ideal. And serve you right if it's totally not what you demand. It's not easy making a selection from amongst the agitating seven. Seven parties with diverse world, social and environmental views wanting your party vote. Then you have whatever number individuals saying vote for me to represent you. All of them with a focus on the me.

Now, if all this decision-making before you seems a little taxing, the short way to deal to it is to accept what the Bonzo Dog Doodah Band suggested some years ago.

0: Gordon Brown.
1: It's all about style and PR. I'm sorry, I'm your unemployed man. Count me out.
0: Mr. Cameron, let me try and find something we're all agreed on that we could change and will make a difference. I've been pushing drugs 2 years for this to happen. Clegg, none of this is going to make any difference if we allow this bunch of nutters in Westminster.

Well, maybe we should be a bit more attentive to the messaging. So where to start? Well, listen to the leaders. The leaders of the seven parties all profess to want to serve the public, to make things better, get things moving, building our future, put New Zealand first, unlock New Zealand's potential, there's opportunity for all, or whatever other three or four word platitudes they can think of. But at the heart of it all is the unabashed personal ambition, which this song typifies.

The keener of us are likely to head off to the village hall to hear one or two or three or four of the various candidates give a presentation that they hope will force us into thinking they're the right choice. Well, what are you going to hear? Here's a version of what Peter Sellers in 1958 thought would make a good political speech. It has a very English conservative overtone, but just imagine.

0: My friends, in the light of present-day developments, let me say right away that I do not regard existing conditions lightly. On the contrary, I have always regarded them as subjects of the gravest responsibility, and shall ever continue to do so. Indeed, I will even go further and state quite categorically that I am more than sensible of the definition of the precise issues which are at this very moment concerning us all. We must build, but we must build surely. Let me say just this. If any part of what I am saying is challenged, then I am more than ready to meet such a challenge. For I have no doubt whatsoever that whatever I may have said in the past, or what I am saying now, is the exact, literal, and absolute truth as to the state of the case. I put it to you that this is not the time for vague promises of better things to come.
1: Good.
0: For if I were to convey to you a spirit of false optimism, then I should be neither fair to you nor true to myself. But does this mean, I hear you cry, that we can no longer look forward to the future that is to come? Certainly not.
2: What about the workers?
0: What about the workers indeed, sir? Grasp, I beseech you, with both hands. I'm so sorry, I beg your pardon, madam. The opportunities that are offered. Let us assume a bold front and go forward together. Let us carry the fight against ignorance to the far corners of the earth. Because it is a fight which concerns us all. And now finally, my friends, in conclusion, let me say just this.
3: Now, it's a little bit hard to cope with that accent in a New Zealand context. So I challenged ChatGTP to produce a Kiwi version of something like Peter Sellers' speech. This is what came back. You need to imagine a political candidate in a slightly oversized suit, standing rigidly before the microphone, perhaps leaning forward a bit in an expression of exaggerated, wide-eyed sincerity. He is the sitting candidate, after all, although not a member of the party in power. Here we go. You can hear me down the back, can't you? This thing's working, isn't it? Right. Now then. Look here, let's have a proper squiz at the state of things, shall we? Just a quick look to see how things stand. Now the other lot, that's them, those ones across the other side of that fence, they'll be telling you everything's a bed of roses. They'll tell you, yet again, that the economy's on the up, about to hum along like a brand new lawnmower, and we're all about to cruise to a new paradise. What rubbish. Bullshit. That's pure tripe. They're talking a big game, though, aren't they? Eh? Right proper wind-ups. They'll promise you the moon, the stars, and a free mince pie at a gala. And when you actually look under the bonnet, there's nothing there but a bit of rust and a prayer. Yep, rust and a prayer. It's all a bit of a shambles, to be honest. But you know that. Now, we're not saying we've got all the answers sorted in a neat little row. Not by a long shot. But we're not telling pull the wool over your eyes. We're not, are we? No. We're just saying, let's be sensible. Let's stop the mucking around and actually get stuck in. Make things better. And get things moving. They want you to believe that if you just keep your heads down and keep paddling in the same way, everything will be right as rain, but you're not that daft, are you? You can see through the cracks in their plaster. You can tell when someone's just talking in order to hear their own voice. So, when it comes time to tick that box, just ask yourself, do you want some more of the same old story or do you want something that'll actually work? Don't let them lead you up that garden path for another term. Keep your wits about you. Righto. That's about it then, eh? Cheers.
1: But when all is said and done, and the shouting has died down, who is ultimately the most important man in the general election? The voter? No. The man who becomes Prime Minister? Not really. No, surely. Isn't it the man who counts the votes?
2: Surely not. 4,278,391, right?
4: 4,278,394.
2: Cup of tea, sir. Hey, what? Cup of tea for you, sir. A cup of tea, that's good. A cup of tea, I love a cup of tea. My, that's better. Nothing like a good cup of tea. Nothing like a good cup of tea, I say, Mrs. Fern.
4: And that was nothing like a good cup of tea.
2: I suppose so. Now then, let me see now then.
3: So, the votes are counted, the outcome is declared, all that remains is for the concession speech. Perhaps a little like this.
5: Naturally, I'm very disappointed to have lost this crucial by-election, especially by so close a margin. But politics is an up-and-down business at the best of times, and one learns to accept these defeats philosophically, bloody wasps. I think it was a fair campaign, fought even on either side. My opponents said various harsh things about me, and I, of course, said one or two things which might be interpreted as harsh about him. But this is politics. This is politics. And one has to learn to take the rough with the smooth. All in all, I'd like to congratulate my opponent on his victory, and furthermore, to thank my many, many supporters who made it such a very close verdict. All I really have to add is...
6: Shit! Shit!
5: Good night, and thank you very much.
3: Well, that's relatively straightforward bit, isn't it? The voting and the counting and the rewarding of people. But what is it we're going to do here? We're sending people to a place called Parliament. What? It's a monkey house. The late, great John Clark had some thoughts about how it operated and what went on in there. Why don't we just reflect upon those?
7: I want to say,
6: to the member?
7: Yes, quite right.
6: I want to say to the member, sir, has the member read the estimates at all?
8: Of course.
6: Has he read the estimates at all?
8: Of course.
6: It is clear, Mr. Speaker.
7: I don't think he's read them.
6: That if he has read them, if the member has even taken the trouble to read the estimates, then, sir,
7: he wouldn't have done that.
6: He has not read them very well.
8: Shame,
6: he's not read them very well.
8: Shame, sir.
6: He's not read them very well. Sit down. Hello. Hello.
7: Hello.
6: I want to say, Mr. Speaker, that if he has read the estimates at all, then, sir, his understanding of those estimates
7: is very, very poor.
6: Very poor. It's a sad day for New Zealand democracy, sir.
8: Get on with it.
6: When members get up, has the member got up? Who just got down? And, sir, made unnecessary diatribes. Of ignorance.
9: That's what they are.
6: Diatribes, sir. The member has tried, sir, lead this house astray. To lead astray the public of New Zealand on many occasions, sir. And I have some figures, sir, on the last occasion when the member...
8: The member may laugh, sir,
6: but I don't think the public is amused.
7: No, they don't think the people of New Zealand are laughing.
6: I don't think they're laughing at all. The member may laugh. And if the member laughs,
8: they're laughing at you.
6: Then, sir, being on his own head, he can laugh on his own head, sir.
8: Laugh on yours, sir.
6: I know the public won't fall for it.
8: They won't fall for it.
7: Nonsense, sir.
6: I come, sir, to the matter under discussion. I want to speak to this with the utmost seriousness. Sir, the member doesn't have the brains of a sheep.
9: Sir, I think that's unparliamentary. Withdraw.
6: If, sir, the member is serious in saying that Parliament should not be broadcast to the country,
7: terrible.
6: Then the member is perilously close to making a remark very similar to the type of remark, sir, that we heard in Germany during the 30s.
7: During the 30s.
10: And we know what happened then.
7: Yes.
8: You don't know what happened.
10: We know what happened there.
6: It is absolutely essential that the public of New Zealand have the opportunity to hear government in action.
8: Government in operation. Going on.
6: Absolutely essential. If the member seriously expects that the public of New Zealand should not hear this, then, sir, I venture to suggest that he recall Germany during the 30s.
9: Italy. Get on with it. Yes, sir. Thank you, sir. Now the time has come for the speaker to leave the chair.
11: G'day. Now, I'd like to take this opportunity to speak very briefly, but not without a hint of urgency, in favour of a suspension of standing orders in respect of my having requested leave to release to the common law certain documents and papers handed to me not half an hour ago by my secretary, Mr. Emmanuel Insis. Now, this is not a thing I do lightly, as I'm sure is widely appreciated by anyone who's ever worked with me on any of the various and diverse committees upon which it's been me very great and heartfelt honour to rest me nethers over the long period of what I think's generally regarded as a devout and selfless service to the public of this country at large. Now, I don't want to take up a lot of your time on this, but I don't think it's an exaggeration to suggest that the future of this country does rest to some extent on the outcome of the present discussion. Now, the clerk has passed to me the ruling of the Privileges Committee with regard to the petition in respect of the particular occasion permit obtained on the 15th of August with specific regard to the matter referred to in Hansard last Tuesday and which I believe is still awaiting written reply from the Acting Deputy Leader of the House in terms of a ruling made in committee but not yet before the House. And I really think this is an unconscionably long time for the member to delay the business of the discussion, particularly bearing in mind the urgent need for clarification of this point before the committee stages of the Act itself. Now, I'd like to echo what is obviously mounting public concern on several points. Firstly, I want to know if the 15th of August was, in fact, a good morning. I want to know who said it was a good morning and in response to what question. And more importantly, I want to know if this country can afford good mornings. Who's going to fund the things? Will this bring about cutbacks in the budgetary allocations for good evening? I understand my seat will now be resumed.
3: Murray's Miscellany always strives to have a fair bit of music in each one-hour show. So what follows now is a medley of pieces of music which I think have resonances with the seven political parties who form the basis of our choice. I'm not going to announce who they are, who I think the parties are best exemplified by this piece of music. Use your very fertile imagination. I'll be astonished if you don't come up with a very similar list to mine. Enjoy.

0: I was unable to find a song that represented the conflicting policies and philosophies of New Zealand First, an economic intervention party, very socialist in that respect, but with a strong focus on resource extraction, pretty pro-business there, as well as its social conservatism and its blatant nationalism. So the leader became the focus, and the song could be imagined as a political eulogy. Listeners with long memories may recall that back in 1996, New Zealand First held the balance of power, and it took them 59 days to decide whether to go with National and continue the Bolger government, or to side with an inexperienced Labour Party. Shenanigans of a very similar nature could well arise after this election. In 1996, the ruling comedians of the day, David McPhail and John Gadsby, on their television show, decided to do a mock interview, a segment of their show, which was called Ask the Bastards.
1: Good evening and welcome to Ask the Bastard. And never has this programme had a more appropriate guest. Everyone's asking and the bastard won't answer. Winston Peters, it took you nearly 3 months to decide to join the coalition.
2: That's right, I was up 4 nights on end.
1: Well, let's not get into that. When are you going to make up your mind? Do you have a mind, or is it like your budget surplus shrinking daily?
2: I'll tell you who's going to get a budget surplus in a minute.
1: Now, just settle down, Mr. Peters. We're not in the Cafe Brava now, are we? This is New Zealand and you are holding it to ransom. Why?
2: I need to canvass the support of my party supporters.
1: Now, how many members in your party?
2: Thousands.
1: I don't believe you.
2: Hundreds?
1: I still don't believe you, although you have got 17 MPs.
2: Oh, I can't count on them.
1: Well, that just leaves you, doesn't it?
2: I suppose it does.
1: Well, how long does it take you to canvass yourself?
2: Well, quite a long time, actually, because there are so many of me. I mean, there's Winston, the Deputy Prime Minister, there's Winston, the Treasurer, there's Winston, the MP, there's Winston, the Midnight Cowboy, there's
1: What a bunch of bastards! From Ask the Bastard, good night!

0: So, days of decisions ahead. Well, let's just remember what we've endured over the past 3 years.
1: Kia ora, Aotearoa.
2: Here we go again.

0: So what is this election going to be all about? Well, the same topic it's been about time after time after time. The cost of living. Money. The economy, stupid.
1: I've noticed in the last few months when everyone's been trying to get hold of the political purse strings that quite a few versions of the country's economy have been floating about. Now, I didn't like to mention this beforehand in case anybody got confused, but the real state of the economy's never been explained properly. Now, I'll outline it for you now in simple terms that a child could understand. In fact, a child explained it to me. At the present point in time, New Zealand has an overseas deficit, not including the parabolic margin for depreciation from domestic sources as outlined in Schedule 589 of the Report on Fiscal Development, and not taking into account the built-in inflation coefficient we take from the World Bank biennial monetary statement of about 1 zillion. Now, if we cut the internal propensities for investment, saving and consumption and link them up with the external demand for invisibles and durables, we should be left with flat B and correlative in pinion H. Now, if we join these two together using the small tube of glue in our gift box, we should find we have the bottom half of our mower assembled. The top half of the mower you can buy from any store for about $5, or if you know someone, for $67.80. So there we are. Now, everybody can understand it at last.

0: was a time when New Zealand cities were quiet and clean. People said they were nice places to bring up children. But the cities grew alarmingly. People poured in, not just from the country, but from other countries as well. 62,000 in just 2 years. Then one day, there weren't enough jobs either. The people became angry, and violence broke out. Especially among those who had come from other places expecting great things.
1: It's that some governments, such as New Zealand, have forgotten for whom they have a responsibility. And they owe nothing to huge projects. They owe a lot to little people. And they have turned their face on striving people.
2: If you don't want it that way, go the other way.
1: Where prices are allowed to soar while wages are screwed down.
3: It's not a case of saying inflation is more important than employment.
4: More jobs and higher pay.
5: The countries which have been most successful in getting inflation under control have been those with central banks which are somewhat independent of direct political influence.
6: Is it real money to you?
7: Yes, it is actually. I think so, yes.
8: Create the gap between work and welfare.
9: There is a growing gap between rich and poor in this country.
7: Well, I'm making enough to be comfortable.
10: The good news is that I was having dinner with Ngāti Porou as opposed to their neighbouring iwi, which is Tūhoe, in which case I would have been dinner.
11: They keep the bread and they give us the crust. Because the system is sus, there ain't no politician to trust who's gonna listen to us.

So there's an election in a few days' time, and you're obviously pretty well equipped by now, surely. So this show will end with a couple of just short reminders to maintain a perspective and your place in the process.

speaking to a mate of mine just the other day, a guy called Bruce Bayliss, actually, who lives up our way. He's been away on a round-the-world 8th Army do for a year, more or less. I said, describe the global position, Bruce.

Whakaroma mai nei ki te irirangi o Paikakereke, Waru Te Kaumā Waru Erua. Kia ora, you're lucky enough to be listening to Paikakereke 88.2 FM. 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

Hello, and a big welcome to this month's Classic Pop Show, October 2024. And that, of course, was Kris Kristofferson and Rita Coolidge, his wife at the time, with their version of Loving You Was Easier. And that was a song that Kris had written and recorded for his second album, The Silver-Tongued Devil and I. Some years later, Kris and Rita recorded the version that you just heard as a duet for their 1978 Natural Act album. And as you're probably aware, Kris has just died on Maui, aged 88, possibly from the long-term effects of Lyme disease. He was a huge talent and recognised as one of the greatest country music composers of all time. And I was lucky enough to see him perform a few years ago here in Wellington. He was very frail, but it was just enough to see the man and hear him perform a selection of so many classic songs that he'd written and recorded over the years. So this show is dedicated to Kris, and I'm going to play three of his songs in this next bracket. Sunday Morning Coming Down, Help Me Make It Through the Night, and of course Janis Joplin's legendary cover version of Me and Bobby McGee.

beer I had for breakfast wasn't bad, so I had one more for dessert.

Chris Christopherson and Help Me Make It Through the Night, and RIP Chris. Coming up next, three great Merseybeat bands from the 60s, bringing back a few memories from the early 60s, 1963 and 1964 to be exact. The Beatles, with a live BBC performance of She Loves You, fellow Liverpudlians The Searchers with Don't Throw Your Love Away, and Gerry and the Pacemakers with a song that Gerry wrote for the River Mersey that flows through his hometown of Liverpool.

0: God's sakes, turn around.
1: Kenny Rogers and Ruby, Don't Take Your Love to Town. A song originally released by one Johnny Darrell in 1967 that I and many other people presumed was about a Vietnam War veteran because of its reference to that crazy Asian war, but which composer Mel Tillis more recently has said was actually about a World War II vet, so Japan, I guess. It's a song I've always liked, and I well remember seeing Kenny Rogers in the first edition performing that song on their TV show around 1969. I was in the third form, what's that, year nine, I think. And I loved that show. They were a great band. Well, you're listening to the Classic Pop Show. Many thanks for tuning in to Pae Kakariki 88.2 FM. And the time right now is 27 minutes past the hour. So here's the Kinks with Ray Davis's song Celluloid Heroes, which is a paean to some of the classic early 20th century Hollywood movie stars.

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You need help. 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

John Lennon and a remastered version of Jealous Guy from his 1971 Imagine album. And before that, The Love Affair, Steve Ellis and co. In fact, no, that wasn't Steve Ellis. That was the guy who replaced him. Yeah, one of the last singles that they made. And bringing on back the good times, indeed. And Andrew, if you're listening, mate, Celluloid Heroes was especially for you, but I'm guessing you know that. Time now for Joe South and Hush, a song that Joe wrote and which you might just remember. The original Deep Purple lineup covered in their heavy metal style, along with Neil Diamond's Kentucky Woman. And oh my God, that was many years ago.

0: Yeah, keep on rocking me, baby. That's the Steve Miller Band. And, of course, Rockin' Me. And also in that bracket we heard from In Excess with Michael Hutchence, Needing You Tonight. And that was a single from their incredibly successful Kix album. I remember when that came out, and all you heard anywhere on the radio, if you went to a party, all you heard was In Excess and Kix, but it was a great album. Well, it's time to wrap up this month's show and head out the door. So I think one last song from Kris Kristofferson, and this is a live version of his song The Pilgrim, Chapter 33. Why 33? I have no idea. Followed by The Love Affair and a little pub sing-along called A Tale of Two Bitters that they wrote to round out their debut LP.
1: Song I started out writing about Dennis Hopper, ended up writing about Johnny Cash, Chris Gantry, Rambler Jack Elliott, Bobby North, Freddie Neal, David Blue, Eric Anderson, Paul Siebel, a lot of others I can't think of now because I can't hear myself.

or if the going up was worth the coming down. He's a poet, he's a picker, he's a prophet, he's a pusher.

I'm blessed to be back in the village tonight, folks. The sun is still shining at 7 p.m. Dinner on the beach. Dog in the studio with me. All is well.

These last two tracks here from the album Lounge Studies, straight out of Wellington, Cobb. Next up, we have a bit of Groove Council with Let's Get Wellington Movin'.

Beautiful stuff there from Deadly Divin, straight out of Te Whanganui. If you're just joining us, this is Travelling Shoes, direct from Paikakariki. Next up, a bit of Brie Louise, just showing y'all what's happening down the tracks in town. Some cool music coming out right now. Here you go.

in your earwaves, of course, all out of Te Whanganui Ātara, we have Pep the Conqueror by Christoph El Torrento. Just before, we had one of our own, Ari Leeson, with Hold Me,

Exclusively Pōneke sounds on the airwaves today. Pai kakariki. This is Traveling Shoes. I'm Solomon. Keep rocking it. Everyday Roots Rock is here by Konkasi.

baby, why so serious? Why the frown? 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Heavyweight the weight, one misstep and that shit get thrown right back up in your face.

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Thanks for sticking with me, Pika Kariki. We've been jamming a bit of Aotearoa hip-hop the last few minutes. You've just been listening to a couple of tracks by Brandon Shiraz and Christoph El Chirento. Before that, we had a new EP from Moka Mokai. And before that, a couple tracks from the indomitable Narcs and Baby Zoot straight out of Wellies. We're going to bring you out of the hour now, back to our dear friend Cobb. This is Lounge Cities 2, just newly released. Do enjoy. This is Lizard Dance.

All right. Well, that was Bitch with a track called Fallen Witch 2. Welcome to the Soundcheck Show for October. Tonight is all going to be about Halloween, so buckle up and enjoy. All right. Next up, we are going with Donovan and Karen Elson and Season of the Witch. Hang on. Here we go.

All right. Well, that was Susie Sue and the Banshees with Spellbound. Before that, we had Ghoultown with Southern Witch. We had Florence and the Machine with Sympathy Magic. Also, Florence and the Machine with Witch Dance. And we kicked all that off with Donovan and Karen Elson and Season of the Witch. All right. Next up, we're going to go with Depeche Mode and Ghosts Again. Here we go. Oh, sorry, wrong one. Do we? Let me just restart that.

Okay, that was Within Temptation with Dark Wings. Before that, we had Lordy with The Children of the Night. We had Lacuna Coil with Un Fantasma Tranoa. We had Dead Can Dance with I Am Stretched on Your Grave. And we had Depeche Mode with Ghosts Again. 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This is the Sound Chick Show, and tonight it is a Halloween special. Right, next up we are going with, David Bowie and Scary Monsters and Super Creeps.

to grips with your weak, derisive scripts. A handful of hurtful stories on repeat.

Okay, that was PJ Harvey with Dear Darkness. Before that, we had Jonette Napolitano with Voodoo Doll Ball. We had Jin Wigmore with Kill of the Night. We had Jean Dante and the Future Starlets with Vampire Days. Rob Zombie with Meet the Creeper. And David Bowie with Scary Monsters and Super Creeps. All right, next up. We are going with Marianne Faithfull and Witch's Song.

Okay, that was Rob Zombie with Virgin Witch. Before that, we had Florence and the Machine with Witch Witch. We had Suzanne Vega with Witch. And we had Marianne Faithfull with Witch's Song. Radio. Next up, we are going with... Ooh, what's this one? R. Dean Taylor and There's a Ghost in My House.

Right. Well, that was Ramones with Pet Sematary. Before that, we had Lordi with Icon of Dominance. We had Alter Bridge with Buried Alive. Beck with Bad Blood. Echo and the Bunnymen with People Are Strange. Gil Scott-Heron with Me and the Devil. And R. Dean Taylor with There's a Ghost in My House. Not too much time left, but I'll squeeze a couple more in. So we'll go with a bit of Concrete Blonde and Bloodletting.

All right, that was Gary Warren with Werewolf. Before that was Concrete Blonde with Bloodletting, and we're going to finish up with Depeche Mode and Soul With Me. Thanks, hope you've enjoyed the show.

Hello and welcome to Death Metal Therapy on 88.2 Paikokuriki FM. Sorry about the delay, had some technical difficulties, but I'm here now. Got something different tonight, a full show of Electric Callboy. Hope you enjoy. 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

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We have Every Time We Touch, Still Waiting, and Tanznide. I don't speak German.

Up next, elevator operator, ratatata, and we got the moves. I should have also mentioned we're getting into the goofy side of Electric Callboy.

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0: Kia ora tato and welcome to another fabulous month of Prog on the wonderful Pai Kakariki FM 80.2. And as you've heard already, what a fantastic show we've got lined up for you tonight. It might be a bit shambolic, but we'll come to that in a second. And our co-presenter tonight is...
1: Hi, I'm Eloise.
0: So, tonight you've just heard Running Up That Hill, and as many of you probably know, Kate Bush has had a resurgence or a rediscovery. She's never been away, and she is the most wonderful, wonderful artist. I have a stack of her vinyl, probably not enough. Eloise is a fan of Stranger Things, and so Running Up That Hill has been a gateway to people. But there's just so much fantastic music from Kate. Oh, my goodness. So yesterday evening, we went through and we made a shortlist.
1: Shortlist is kind of a stretch, but...
0: Kind of a stretch. Yeah. So we have a shortlist of 23 tracks. So about 2 hours of music for this hour show. So what we're going to start off by doing is using the random number generator, and which... Eloise is going to press now. I've got a load of vinyl here, so this is all going to get pretty messy. We're going to go through playing off the random number generator. We've got a load of picks from different albums, and we want to play a variety of music across the years and the different albums, because there's slightly different stages and styles, but the same level of genius throughout. So what's next?
1: Next is number 22.
0: Number 22. Oh, my goodness me. This is an easy one because this is off the machine. I like this one. I like them all. Okay, I'll just get that going. He says. So here we go. This is from the album Aerial, and this is the title track, Aerial, and it's quite long and it's simply wonderful. It's so evocative. I love all these tracks. This is a great show tonight. You going to enjoy this, Eloise? You know this one?
1: I think I am going to enjoy this, yes.
0: Yeah. All right.

It's not very good, is it? The app closed itself. That can happen. So we're going to get back into that. I think this... We were listening to through Ariel yesterday, and it's got some really, really quirky music on it, and all of it's genius. And this is the album, of course, where she sings about her cleaning lady and the washing machine. And get that dirty shirty clean is one of the top lyrics in there. All right, this machine really is having a fit about this. But that doesn't matter. We're going to get there. I think this is the quickest way to get us back to the music, which is what we're all here for. He says, with it just staring at him. So that's not very good.

So instead, I'm going to just cut to the vinyl that's on the deck here. And this might be a bit of a very unsmooth intro because I haven't had time to queue it up. So this is off Hounds of Love. Oh, it landed between tracks, so that's good. This is Mother Stands for Comfort, I think.

0: That's just magic, isn't it?
1: It was very excellent.
0: You could think, is it prog? But I won't have any arguments about this. Kate Bush, I'm claiming her for prog, and it's my prog show, and I'll play what I like anyway. But wow, a song all built around birdsong and laughter. The album itself, Aerial, is a double album, and it's an astonishing piece of work if you listen to it from end to end. Fantastic in the car or something like that. It's just, oh my gosh, she's so good. Anyway, what have we got next? And then you're going to watch me flounder while I try and find it.
1: Our next excellent Kate Bush track will be number 14.
0: Number 14. Oh, this is off The Sensual World, he says. I've got to take the microphone with me while I find the album. I want to play off the vinyl because I just think it's better that way.
1: It is. It definitely is.
0: I've got to get the right side of the album and all of that. Keep talking, Eloise.
1: Okay. Kate Bush is a singer. She's pretty cool.
0: This is Heads We Dance off The Sensual World. Another fantastic album.
1: It is. It is.
0: It's just some absolute bangers on here, isn't there? Yeah.

0: I'm going to say that's fantastic.
1: That was fantastic.
0: I'm going to say that about everything we play tonight because it's Kate Bush.
1: Well, it is Kate Bush. They're all fantastic.
0: I've thought of things to say while I'm getting the next pick ready. So right. If you want to do that, then I can faff around and say those things at the same time.
1: All right then. Okay, so our next Kate Bush track of the night is number 8.
0: Number 8?
1: Number 8.
0: We've already had number 8. It was running up that hill.
1: All right then. In that case, number 18.
0: Number 18. Right, okay. Your special choice time now. So this is going to be Moments of Pleasure. So we can have the original album track off The Red Shoes, or we can have the director's cut version on vinyl, which is a sort of a reworking of the song exactly how she wanted to have it. And you can also tell that she's got a different voice on that one.
1: Let's have the vinyl.
0: Let's have the vinyl. Okay, right. Moments of Pleasure from the director's cut. What an indulgence having the director's cut is, because I bought this for my birthday for myself. So it's on side 3, track 1. I'm going to hold this close so you can hear me taking the heavyweight vinyl out of the thing. Here we go. Right, and I'm going to put it on the vacant turntable, not the one that's already going. No real time for queuing, so I hope this goes well. And I hope it's at the right speed.

0: I can't really follow that with anything I say. The richness and tone of her voice is something astonishing, isn't it?
1: Very astonishing. She has a brilliant range from being able to go from these extremely high notes to these low ones. And it's amazing. And the harmonies in some of these songs are just brilliant.
0: Yes, let's have some more then.
1: All right then. Track number 22, or have we already had that one?
0: Oh, that's another one off Aerial. So that would be a double up on Aerial. And we've got some albums we haven't played off yet. So let's try. I'm looking for one that's 1 to 6.
1: All right then. Number 4.
0: Number 4. Okay, number 4. Right. This is off The Dreaming. Ugh. More vinyl, this one. And going back to the voices, there's sort of three eras of her voice. There's the early, middle, and late. I'm just trying to look at this and think at the same time. Right. So this is going to be sat in your lap. I've just got to go over to the other deck. Back in a second. So this is from the earlier, where she's much higher. I'll come back to talking about her voice later.

0: up.
1: Wake up, love.

0: what a great example of it's sort of like an esoteric piece of music. But what a lot of people, I don't think, know, well, maybe you do know, that The Hounds of Love is actually two albums. I've told you this.
1: Yes, I did know that. You have told me.
0: So side one is a mini album in its own right, The Hounds of Love, which has got Running Up That Hill, Hounds of Love, The Big Sky. Big Sky is fantastic. Mother Stands for Comfort, we heard earlier, and Cloud Busting. Cloud Busting's fantastic.
1: Cloud Busting
0: as well.
1: Is fantastic.
0: And then the other side is an album in its own right, which is a multi-section piece called The Ninth Wave. And again, it's one of those things you should just listen to all through by itself in one hit. Absolute masterpiece, and people have different opinions about which side is best, but they're both fantastic. You don't have to pick. But we do. What's next?
1: Next up is number one.
0: Oh, right. As you might imagine, this is at the very beginning. I've got two copies of The Kick Inside, and I'm just going to faff around over here, get that ready. Right, and so it's back to where we all began. And we were talking earlier about, or I was talking earlier about, her voice and how it's changed over the years. So here she's really young. So she really is at the highest end of things. And I wanted to say earlier, when we were listening to Heads We Dance Off the Sensual World, that's sort of like that. She's got a really rich tone in there. And I think that's her favourite voice for me. But everything's good for me. I've got this ready now. And this is from the very beginning. And we heard off the director's cut, the more mature voice. And all of them are so rich and fantastic. They're all... Oh, I'm just going to shut up now.

0: played that out because it segues straight into saxophone song, which is fantastic. We haven't got time to play them all, have we?
1: No, we haven't. But I really like that track because, it's just brilliant. But they also, the use of whale song in it, I think it's a really interesting choice, but it works really well, I think. And it just makes the whole thing a much better.
0: And what a debut. First, that's it really is the beginning because it's the first track on her first album.
1: Yeah.
0: Ah, we've not got ages left. So we've picked the next one and then we're going to work out what we're going to leave you with later. So what's the next one we've got?
1: Cloud Busting.
0: And this is off the Hounds of Love, of course. And the way she vocalises some of the pieces in here is just magic.

0: that's magic, isn't it?
1: It's
0: steam trains
1: really
0: at the end. It's just all about the atmosphere, isn't it? She absolutely nails it.
1: So our next track is going to be Love and Anger off Central World, which is a great album and this is a great song.
0: Yeah.
1: And so, yeah.
0: I don't know how much time we're going to have left at the end here. But, yeah. This is great. They're all great.
1: They're all great, yeah.

0: It's a rocking track, isn't it? It goes into the fog.
1: A rocking track.
0: Yeah. This is one of the more melancholy ones. But we're just going to talk over this and just say a bit about Kate Bush. She's just an absolute phenomenal. She's a musical genius.
1: She's amazing.
0: And she's as prog as they come because she throws away convention. Yes, she's got some pop songs in there. But she just does her own thing. She produces, she engineers the stuff, she writes all her own stuff. She's just, you know, absolutely amazing. And she deserves all the credit that she gets. Oh, thank you ever so much for coming in. Play this fantastic.

Kia ora, and welcome to the Sun Warm Soul Show for October 2026. And as usual, for the month of October, this is the official Funky Not Spooky October special. No reason to get spooky. It's always better to get a little funky. So we're just going to get into some new funk, some old funk. I have a special place in my heart for funk, so yeah, let's just get into it. The first track we're going to hear is Thank You by Sly and the Family Stone.

And that track there was Qualified by Darando. And before that, we had a Yuxuk remix of Alaria by Alia E. Elizabeth. And if you're just tuning in, you are listening to the October 2026 Funky Not Spooky special for October on the Sunworm Soul Show here on Paikakariki 88.2 FM. And the weather's been a little chilly. September, we've had some chilly spikes, some chilly evenings. So whenever you're listening, you maybe want to warm up with a little hot chocolate, you sexy things.

And that track there was Kool & the Gang with Get Down On It. And before that, we had Bad Girls by Donna Summer. And one thing I've been feeling I really need to be doing a bit more, because I have a lot of funky tracks to play by Prince, is that, I don't know, this October, maybe next October, next few, I might have to be doing some Prince sets, especially with all the delicious B-sides out there. So that's what we're going to do now. I've got a little block of Prince tracks to keep you feeling funky and maybe moving about. And this track here is Soft and Wet.

And that was Sexy Dancer by Prince. And before that, we had Alphabet Street. So a little bit of a Prince set. Funkiest of all. Love Prince. So hope you enjoyed that. And got a lot of funky bass lines I'm trying to get in for you. So we're just going to cruise right into the next track, which is Le Freak by Chic.

And you are listening to Hit On You by Discotheque. And if you're feeling funky and you want to tell us about it, you can reach us at piecockatykeyfm@gmail.com. And if you have anything else you want to say about what you hear on 88.2 here, Piecockatykey FM, you can reach us there. And we're coming up toward the end of the hour, and I've got a couple more tracks for you, and I'm just going to go into them to finish off the show, because I'm going to try and squeeze them in. The next track you're going to hear is You Drop the Bomb on Me by the Gap Band, and then we're going to end it with one that might be a little less familiar, which will be The Waddle by the Lefty Soul Connection. So those two tracks will take us out this month, and hopefully feeling funky, moving around. And yeah, thanks for joining me. See you next month.

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1: Right.
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0: Koutou katoa, ngā mihi nui kia koutou. Welcome to the Vinyl and Proud Show for October 2026. You're with me, Val.
1: And you're with me, Bert.
0: Hi, Bert.
1: Bert.
0: Guess what?
1: Guess what? We're doing this all again.
0: Yeah. Yeah, we tried to record it last week, but we had a technical issue. I think it's homophobia, but anyway, we won't go there. Something happened. But anyway, we're back. We're back and we're here to talk about Pride because it's Pride Month in the village.
1: It's Pride Month on the Kapiti Coast, actually.
0: Yeah, man.
1: And all the Wellingtonians that are going to come up and all the north of Kapiti coming down to the famous weekend, Labour Weekend of Pride in Rainbow in the village.
0: So we are dedicating the show to all things rainbow, all things pride, icons, allies, queer artists. We've got the lot. We have got the lot for you. And we're going to talk about the Pride Festival happening in Paikakariki over Labour Weekend. And we're going to just have so much fun. And there might be some little, you know, chill moments too. I've got some plans.
1: Yeah, you've been buying records. Tell us the first one that we got put on.
0: Wow.
1: How to do it.
0: Yes, we're back on the slab. So I thought we owned this record, the Rocky Horror Picture Show, but to my horror, get the pun? We didn't. So I forked out for it, and it's this beautiful yellow and red vinyl, and it's the 50th anniversary. So, yeah, started off with Sweet Transvestite by our wonderful Tim Curry. It's been a tough year for queers in the world. We lost two amazing icons. We lost Dolly, and then the next day we lost Tim Curry, and both have been outspoken, absolute allies for our communities. We wanted to pay a tribute to them, and we'll talk a little bit more about that later in the show.
1: Later.
0: So, yeah.
1: Yeah, so October's pretty cool. The sun comes out, spring's here, and we generally get a fantastic weekend for Labour Weekend. So think about what your costumes are going to be for the parade and for the dance and for the kids' disco.
0: Yep.
1: We'll give you more details. Val, you've got some great songs lined up. Are you going to do sets and just allies and icons and...
0: Yeah. Prize for everyone.
1: She's crinkling the little wrapper.
0: I'm tidying as I go.
1: It's like lollies.
0: As tidying as I go, you know, Dolly would be proud of me.
1: Yeah.
0: And obviously the next one was Dolly. It's a little single, 9 to 5. And funnily enough, we arrived at 5 to 9 this morning to record the show.
1: there we go.
0: Yeah. Anyway, I'm going to press on. And the next set is the gay set, starting off with the wonderful Orville Peck.
1: Go.

manly voice loud and clear. And a cowboy may brag about things that he's done with his women, but the ones who brag loudest are the ones that are most likely queer.

0: poison.
1: Cowboys are frequently secretly fond of each other.

0: Nice bit of applause there for Billie Eilish. That's from the album When We All Fall Asleep, Where Do We Go? And that was I Wish You Were Gay. And that's such a cool album. It's the one with the freaky picture of her with her eye. It's a freaky picture. Anyway, but it's a great album. Love it.
1: And what'd you play before that, Val?
0: No pressure. That's going back a while, isn't it?
1: It's amazing how the memory fades after you hit the 60 mark, doesn't it? It's like, don't tell anybody that.
0: I'm older than bloody Rocky Horror. Anyway, the one before that was from this beautiful album from Kat Burns, How to Be Human, and the song was There's Something About Her. And I heard that on the beautiful, lovely, it's just so wholesome, TV series Heartstopper, which is a lovely, queer, young rom-com, beautiful, it's how the world should be for young queer people. Anyway, it was on that, and I Shazammed it, and I thought, I like this. So, yeah, so I've got the album now, and I'm happy.
1: Great.
0: And then before that was Orville Peck from Orville Peck's album, which is right in my hand. And that was Stampede, and that was Cowboys Are Frequently Secretly Gay Fond of Each Other with Willie Nelson.
1: That was huge when that came out, wasn't it?
0: Massive.
1: And for a cowboy to release a song like that, and Willie to back it.
0: And that album is gold. It is every single track on it
1: so
0: is just beautiful.
1: So Orville's paired up with different artists?
0: Yeah. Yeah. All sorts of different artists.
1: You might be spinning that on the dance night.
0: I might be. Yeah. I might just
1: So tell me, you're saying about the that song and on the what was the program we were talking about?
0: Heartstopper.
1: Okay, just tell me a little bit, Val. You're out in the community, you're out doing lots of good rainbow stuff. Tell me what it's like out there at the moment for our queer youth.
0: It's mixed, you know, like there's still, you know, we think that things were bad back in our day and boy, things have changed. But some things have stayed the same. Like there's still bullying, there's still like they have the QSA, the Queer Straight Alliance groups, but quite often they have These are in schools.
1: Yep.
0: You know, the rainbow groups for the queer kids.
1: And what are they called?
0: QSA, Queer Straight Alliance. And, you know, sometimes they have to have them, like, in classrooms right at the back of the school and to protect them and, you know, other kids come and bully them. And, yeah, anyway, so things have changed, but things have stayed the same. I think young queer people are really, really aware of their rights and social justice and, you know, they're not afraid to stand up to the systems that are keeping them down. So it's so great to see.
1: And it's still homophobia.
0: Transphobia, homophobia, all of it. It's just, it's still there, yep.
1: There's so much transphobia out there, eh?
0: Yeah, and some of the schools are very unsupportive, you know, which is a worry because queer kids are being born all the time, people.
1: Mm.
0: Yeah.
1: So we could talk more about that. That's why we have a Pride Festival. Every year when we start posting our social media. Sorry, we're a bit late this year, but it's happening. We get the stupid comments and things like that. And, you know, Facebook's book is notoriously, people have these pages and moderate them. They don't moderate them. So, you know, it's a world, the world, wouldn't it be beautiful if we didn't bully each other and we were kind to each other? Wouldn't that be nice to come back? So maybe in November, after a wee change and a shift to the left again, that might happen. But, Pride on Kapiti Coast, if you want a safe space to come in and celebrate, being rainbow or an ally or just hang out and enjoy the vibe, it's this October, this Labour weekend. It's always a Labour weekend. And first of all, we'll have an event on the Friday night Can you tell us about that, Val?
0: Well, we're going to kick off the festival with Beats by Bingo with Mistress Viv, which is, oh my gosh, it is the most fun you'll ever have with your clothes on. It's great. So that'll be at Finn's from 7 to 9.30. Oh, look, if you haven't been to one of these events, just take my word for it. It is fun, with a capital fun. So instead of bingo numbers, we've got titles of songs, and she'll play the song, and if it's on your bingo card, you mark it off. But what happens is that people start singing the songs, and then by the end of the session, they're singing the entire song. It's just great.
1: Yeah,
0: and she is just such a force of something, nature, I guess.
1: And Mistress Viv put their hand up and said, let's do an event at Finn's. We've done it at the Bowler. It was crowded, so we've moved to a bigger space this year. So come down to Finn's, 7 o'clock, get there 7. It's ticket sales. We'll go around the tables and get your $10 off you. There's prizes, there's hilarity. Get there a little bit early if you want to do a little bit of a meet and mingle. We're not officially meeting mingling. We just decided just come down and just say hi, talk, chat, and then we'll get into the bingo. So that's Friday night. And we'll have some few more songs, and we'll talk about what's on the Saturday. There's nothing on Sunday this year.
0: Yee-hoo.
1: Yeah, we've decided to take a rest for Sunday. But Saturday's the big day. So Val, spin a tune.
0: Okay, I'm going to do the dance set now. This is going to warm you up for the dance party. We'll talk about that in the next
1: nice

0: can't beat a good bit of Lady Gaga. I mean, thank God you keep on buying more and more records. I mean, we'd be still stuck in the 80s if it was up for me, but you keep on buying new records and keeping us. Because we have this rule on the show, the Vinyl and Proud show you're on, 88.2 FM, and we'll just put that onto there. And I think they're asking me for coffee.
1: I think it's a fan.
0: We've got one listener. the rule is that we play vinyl. And I think we've done that all through the how many years, 8 years that we've been doing this show.
1: Yeah.
0: You just keep on buying vinyl, so that's kind of nice.
1: You have to. You know, it's part of my job now.
0: It is, actually.
1: It's in my job description.
0: Is it?
1: As a DJ, you know.
0: So it's kind of nice because, we dropped some goodies up at Parliament the other month, didn't we? Eh? And they were just going off and the youth were jumping around and you were just like...
1: Is that the one that we got... banned from the forecourt by Jerry Brown?
0: Oh no, that was the following few weeks after that we got banned as unicorns. But anyway, Pride, Paikakariki, the Saturday Labour weekend, cross your fingers for beautiful weather because it all kicks off, always does, with the Paikakariki School Rainbow Gala from 10 till 1. That's always at the school. It's a huge fundraiser for the school and it's the plant sale. So if you need your plants, we see the wheelbarrows coming past at 10 o'clock or slightly earlier, grabbing all the plants. And then there's so many stalls and fun things for the kids to do and adults. Get your face paint on and get yourself all ready for the Pride Parade. Now, the Pride Parade is at 3 o'clock at Leifs Campbell Park. So get yourself down there about 2:30. We'll do a briefing. We're all set to go. And address as your crazy, crazy, crazy self. Let's do a lot of pink this year, I'm saying. I didn't tell anyone this idea, but, you know, the posters for the party are pink. The kids' disco rolls. Val's looking at me with funny... dress as you want. This is a new one. But dress as colourful as you can. We parade down the parade and then we do the ribbon cutting, and of course the world's unofficial shortest pride parade is across our crossing into the hall, and then we do a little bit of all the doggies. This year we've come up with a new idea. The lawn outside the medical centre has been set. Sharon said go for it, do a little loop of all your dogs in costumes, and we'll give out some prizes, then we'll roll back over to the hall and have the kids disco.
1: Oh my gosh.
0: And it's nuts.
1: Crazy fun chaos. I love it.
0: So it's an afternoon for adults, children, allies, everybody. Just come and celebrate our world of diversity.
1: I've heard rumours that there might be a giant unicorn at that dance.
0: I've heard rumours that there might be a few giant unicorns on the Pride Parade. Oh, so there's a thing that's happening. And so Saturday starts at 10, the Rainbow Gala. It goes to the Pride Parade at 3. That comes down the hill, gets with the taiko. We've got the taiko. Always have the taiko drummers.
1: Yeah, beautiful.
0: And then we'll get the dogs over onto the little, do a few little round loops, do loops. We'll do some prize giving, and then we're onto the kids' disco.
1: Woo-hoo.
0: And if you can't cope with that, just go to Funds for a Beer, but don't leave your kids with us.
1: Yeah, it's not a babysitting service, everybody. Anyway, it's going to be so much fun. I do have to do a little, you know, it is weather dependent. So if we're guided by the traffic management people, so if they say not safe, the Pride Parade won't happen. And we don't... we don't postpone it. We actually have to cancel it because it takes such a lot to organise all the traffic management, etc. So anyway, we know it's going to be beautiful though.
0: That call will go out on the Friday afternoon. We'll look at the weather radar. We've only had to do it once, and they were so right. Hey,
1: are you belching on air?
0: Oh my God! Sorry, I've never done that before.
1: Now, anyway, I'll just talk a little bit about what I played.
0: So good weather, we won't cross your fingers.
1: So I played the Divas, of course, and so starting off with the wonderful Chapel Roan from her album.

0: Yeah, expect to hear some of those divas on the night. But we'll talk a little bit more about that.
1: You spin some records and then we'll get into the final thing, which is the adults dance party. So, Val, get some music. I don't see sun usually because we usually call on a Friday night.
0: Oh, I should actually pull the curtain.
1: Sun on the records.
0: Anyway,
1: much dust.
0: So I'm going to bring it down quite a bit now, but because, you know, we like a bit of variety. And the first up is Teeks, who's just recently come out, and he's about to release a brand new album, and it's he's really gone there. He's really embraced his sexuality, and he's out there doing it. So but this is a lovely soulful Teeks number from the Waiata Anthems album. I'll just hit it.

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I can't believe the peace I feel in your company. When did it happen, happiness? I thought I knew love, but I never knew this. You never break my spirits down. You never make me feel ashamed. You always praise my efforts, raise my energy, make an effort.

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But you've given me things I never knew I never had before. Thank you, I say to the starlings in a supermarket car park. Thank you, I say to your empty glass when I hand it back to the bar staff. 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And now I know it, there is no way back. So let's you and I do this till we die and love each other till we

0: sunshine on Catbird.
1: That's just arrived in the post, courier.
2: It has. It's my newest acquisition, and that was Kai Tempest, a trans artist from the album. It's called Self-Titled, and that's called Sunshine on Catford. It's so stunning. The album's gorgeous. It's political. It's lovely. It's love songs. It's everything. And I think he's been here. I think he was... interviewed on RNZ maybe last year. Anyway, and before that, what did I play? Oh, this was the slow set. So I played Sam Smith and John Legend, Lay By Me, and that was from the album In the Lonely Hour. Beautiful, stunning album. Sam is a non-binary artist. And then before that, I played The Beautiful Teaks, and that song was E Kore Rawa E Wehe, Never Be Apart.
1: Well done, a nice little set there, Val. So drum roll, yes, it's that time to talk about the dance party, the big dance party that happens at Labour Weekend, a Saturday night, St Peter's Hall. Yes, it's our great big pride dance party, great theme this year. It's Dolly plus Frankenfurter, so which one are you, or are you both? Come dressed as your best Dolly, your best Frankenfurter, your half-half, you anyone from the Rocky Horror Show, any country, any Orville Peck, whatever, take your imagination right through it. Look, tickets are $30 and $20 for unwaged seniors. It's an R18. The lovely people, Amy and her team, are on the bar and food. All those proceeds go back to the PTA to help for the school. Raising funds for the senior playground. So, yeah, it's a night of raising money. We're raising money for the 10th. So money raised from this year will go towards the big celebrations for the 10th year. Yeah. So St Peter's, 7 o'clock it kicks off. It's basically just 3 hours of dance party.
2: Yeah, we've got DJ Panda coming in to do a wee set, and you'll be with Vinyl Proud. We'll do our usual bangers.
1: Yeah.
2: And just one more thing before we go. I'm going to end on this big banger, but please vote, everybody. Please enrol. Please vote. We don't want to go back into a time warp like we have been. So on that note.
1: No, wait. if you're going to buy tickets, please buy them at Event Finder make sure you've got tickets, especially if you're coming out of town. There will be limited door sales, okay?
2: Yeah.
1: So Event Finder is the place to go. Look up the Paikakariki Pride Dance Party. And we'll see you all in Paikakariki for the beautiful Rainbow in the Village Festival this Labour weekend on the 23rd and 24th of October.
2: Wonderful.
1: Go well in Rainbow Land, team.
2: Happy Pride!
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0: history repeating.
1: Kia ora, everybody. Welcome to another episode of A Little Bit of History Repeating with Amy and James.
2: Kia ora. How you doing, Amy? You well?
1: I'm good. This is James. This is James Albertson.
2: You might have heard of us before from the last 10 years of doing this
1: radio show. We should find out the exact date of our first one and
2: We've been saying 10 years for a while ago. Both of us have no idea when we started. So must be. I think this is the end of our
1: beginning
2: year.
1: Of 2017. So yeah.
2: Oh, there you go.
1: Anyway, glad we sorted that out. But hey, the whole point of the show is that we take a year from some time in the last, 100 or so years, and we play music from that year. And this time we're doing a year which is all a bit of a blur for me, because I had two very small children at the time.
2: Well, as you may remember a few things from this year, it was a year where streaming and Spotify started becoming big. I think things like Netflix started cranking up.
1: Oh, God.
2: There was the very famous Ice Bucket Challenge. You may remember the Ice Bucket Challenge.
1: I do remember the Ice Bucket Challenge.
2: That was happening. Have you guessed it?
1: I wouldn't guess from that, but I can tell you it's 2014, which is 12 years ago. Feels like the other day, but 12 years ago.
2: Well, that's the thing. When we started doing this show, we wouldn't have even dreamt of doing 2014, because it was such close history. Now it's more than a decade ago. Good Lord.
1: Let's stop talking and let's play some music. We'll be back with some tunes from 2014 really soon.
0: Girl and boy, feel the pain, feel the joy. Sidestep the little bits of history.

0: Radio, welcome back. Sorry, we've had some weird technical difficulties here in the studio.
1: It's like a ghost
0: here.
1: In the studio.
0: It's a ghost in the studio. That's not working, but let's give this a go. Happy Pharrell Williams.
1: Massive hit in 2014.
0: Massive hit. Released in 2013, but massive in 2014.
1: In fact, it was such a big hit that even going back to the fact that I had a three-year-old and a one-year-old, I remember it playing at the Play Centre Disco. It was a big hit with all the preschoolers. I remember my three-year-old daughter dancing on a table with a pair of maracas for that.
0: Was it the pinnacle of your social life back in 2014?
1: It actually was. Honestly, there was so much good music at the Play Centre Disco. It was like the best night I'd had out in ages.
0: Well, there you go. Well, good way to start the show. That was off the original Despicable Me 2 soundtrack originally, and then released in 2014 off Pharrell's album, which is a name I can't quite recall, but there you go.
1: As you can see, there's a few technical issues. We've only got one computer working, which means our fades are going to be a little less professional than usual.
0: This happened last week if you're listening, anybody on the committee, we might have a problem in the studio, and let's get on to it.
1: Anyway, I'm going to play a song. This is actually a song I didn't know at the time, but I have discovered since, by a band called Beverly from New York. It is a duo. They put out their album in 2014, they formed in 2013. Oh, it's an LP, it came out in 2014 called Careers. And I like this song because it kind of takes me back to my 90s roots a little bit. So this is Honeydew by Beverly.

0: Radio, welcome back. From 2014, that was St. Vincent, known by her parents as Anne Erin Clark. That was their 2014 release. St. Vincent was the year. God, I'm struggling with my words today. Interesting fact, anyway, I just read, is in 2023, Rolling Stone named St. Vincent as the 26th greatest guitarist of all time. So there you go.
1: Love that.
0: Good tune. I enjoyed that.
1: Good tune. Now, going to a little bit more mainstream, we can't really talk about 2014 and pop music without mentioning the huge album 1989 by Taylor Swift that came out that year.
0: We certainly can't.
1: Well, we can't because it was a massive album, and it also was the thing that kind of turned Taylor Swift into a bit more of a being taken a little bit more seriously. As opposed to being just like a little pop princess.
0: Well, didn't she have a country bent early on?
1: She was totally country.
0: This was when she first came into the
1: pop
0: world?
1: She was kind of coming out of it, and this was the one that was like really 80s kind of inspired and really poppy and had a lot of, got a good critical reception and a lot of great hits on it.
0: She really did shake that country thing off, didn't she?
1: Oh.
0: Sorry. And I apologise to my family who are listening and had to hear that joke.
1: They're used to it, James, honestly. Look, you can say lots of things about Taylor Swift and, you know, none of them would be false, but she does write a good pop song. This is a song which is rumoured to be about Harry Styles' breakup at the time. So this is Out of the Woods from 1989.

0: Welcome back. That was The War on Drugs, Red Eyes, off their 2014 album, Lost in the Dream. There you go.
1: So, oh, that was it?
0: Yeah, don't have much more. Much more cool as
1: I thought you were winding up to some deep analysis of that song.
0: I was saying off the air that they were never a band back at that time that I listened to a lot, but I do quite like hearing their songs every now and then. It's a good tune, very 2014, that song, absolutely.
1: And I'm going to play, I keep going back to, James plays the cool indie songs. I'm playing the hits of the...
0: It's been the same for 10 years, Amy. Why change your winning formula?
1: What are you suggesting? How rude. I don't think that's true. I'm playing a song. I mean, look, this song is a good song, but I'm mainly playing it because of its video clip. So the song is Fancy by Iggy Azalea, featuring Charlie XCX. It was massive in 2017. Apparently, it was still named as the highest rap song by a female, highest grossing rap song, which is crazy. I don't know what's happening now. But anyway, the reason the video clip is so good is because they are doing a takeoff of the amazing movie Clueless.
0: Oh, is that what it
1: is?
0: And
1: she is Cher, and Charlie XCX is her friend Ty. And, you know, anything that references Clueless is good with me.
0: I was going to question the wisdom of playing a song based on its video on radio.
1: And then, this is good. Yeah. And then in an epic kind of thing, what's that thing where they, the lip sync, what's that one called? What's that program called? You know what I'm talking about.
0: No, I don't. Lip sync. What?
1: Where the celebrities come on and do a lip sync, and that's where Tom Holland did Rihanna.
0: Yeah.
1: And I've forgotten what it's called.
0: Yeah.
1: Anyway, Alicia Silverstone came on as dressed as herself in Clueless and then covered Fancy. And
0: wow.
1: It was very meta. That's cool. It was good. Anyway, let's play it. This is Iggy Azalea featuring Charlie XCX.
0: If you could jump
1: Fancy
0: on YouTube, you could put the video on at the same time and, you know, do that.
1: Good tip, James. Okay.

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That's just the way you like it, huh? It's so good, he just wishing he could bite it, huh? Never turn down nothing. Slaying these hoes, go trigger on a gun like.

Gigi Wap, say do that, do that. Gigi Wap, who that, who that? Gigi Wap. Gigi Wap, they do that, do that. Gigi Wap, who that, who that?

0: Welcome back to Paikakakiri at 8.2 FM. It's 33 minutes past the hour. You are on the A Little Bit of History Repeating Show with James and Amy. This afternoon, we are talking and playing songs from 2014, and that was West Savannah by Isaiah Rashid featuring SZA. It was a request from Marlon. That's where I learned most of my music.
1: I was going to see if you were going to try and claim that one. Or
0: No.
1: But, okay.
0: Good tune. Enjoyed it.
1: Thanks, Marlon.
0: I can safely say I did not hear that in 2014. And in fact, that could have been the second time I've ever heard that song, and enjoyed it a lot. So shout out to Marlon.
1: Nice one, Marlon. Okay, I'm changing the tone a little. I'm going to play a song by First Aid Kit. First Aid Kit being the Swedish duo
0: that's done.
1: I think they got kind of well known for a lot of their amazing covers, but they also write their own songs and do some pretty cool things. They've got some beautiful harmonies.
0: Absolutely.
1: And in 2014, they put out their third studio album, Stay Gold. And this song is from that. This is Waitress Song.

0: Yes, she is.
1: Okay. Sorry, I thought there was something more to come on the end of that song. That was Sharon Van Etten off her 2014 album, Are We There? That was Every Time the Sun Comes Up. Beautiful song.
2: Yeah, that's a great song. Good work, Chrissy. I'm assuming that was you.
1: That was Chrissy's input to the playlist today. Well done. Well done, family.
2: Very good. Very good. We're going to move, you know, a bit more locally back to Aotearoa to play some songs that were happening 2014 in this very country. 2014, obviously, our friend Lorde was all over the charts because Pure Heroin had been released in 2013 and all those songs were still, like, everywhere. Absolutely everywhere.
1: I can't believe it's 12 years ago. Good Lord.
2: It's crazy, isn't it? Love a bit of Lorde, but I didn't choose something off Pure Heroin. So I chose a song that she released in 2014, which was for the soundtrack of The Hunger Games, Mockingjay. The song is called Yellow Flicker Beat. Here we go.

0: Another beautiful song from a New Zealand artist. That is Me at the Museum, You in the Winter Gardens by Tiny Ruins, otherwise known as Holly Fulbrook. That was from Tiny Ruins' album Brightly Painted One, which actually won the Best Alternative Album at the New Zealand Music Awards in 2014.
1: There you go. Excellent stuff. We're going to move away from the Aotearoa section now. We've got probably time for two songs left. It's 10, 50 minutes past the hour.
0: And you know if there's a Jack White song somewhere, James is going to play it. So
1: this is off Jack White's second

0: Welcome back, welcome back. That was Hozier with his massive 2014 hit, Take Me to Church. Good tune.
1: Good tune, and we've not much time left. We're just going to play 1 minute of our final song.
0: But if
1: you're enjoying, go
0: seconds.
1: And like play it yourself. So we're going to finish with Bleachers. I Want to Get Better off their album that was the first album released in 2014, music video directed by Jack Antonoff's then girlfriend Lena Dunham. Oh, can't, it's the end of the show, James.
0: We're getting less and less of the song as the more you talk.
1: How rude. All right. See you next month.
0: So, yeah, thanks, guys. Bye.

You can't enjoy your tea when you've got someone watching you. Am I right? Hey, welcome, my lovelies. Oh, what a beautiful day it is here in Pai Kakariki on Pai Kakariki FM 88.2. I am your host for this little 1 hour show of entertainment. My name is Tineke, and this is our Beats by Bingo show that I'm doing today. And of course, it's October, which means it's now officially Halloween! Which is like my favourite time of the year. Halloween and Christmas, that's my vibes. I just love it. So I'm super excited. We're going to be doing our Halloween round today. Of course we are. Our Beats by Bingo, for those that don't know, is a musical bingo show that I run in Wellington here and also nationwide. I've got guys that do shows for me in Auckland and Hamilton and Christchurch and all sorts. And it's a musical bingo show where we play songs, and if you hear the song, you mark it off on your card, and if you get a horizontal line or a vertical line or whatever, you shout out bingo and win a chicken dinner. You win yourself a prize. So we do shows at things like bars and fundraisers and corporates and all that kind of stuff, and I have, I think now, 18 different rounds. I think that is what I've got at the moment, and every month I love to come here on air, Pai Kakariki FM, let me do it, and do my Beats by Bingo. I focus on one round a month. So last month's round was, oh God, I don't even remember. It was last month. It's old news. It's old news. But, you know, we've done all sorts. Our 80s round, rock, Anzac round, guilty pleasure songs, love songs, which is like songs with love in the title. And, of course, this is my brand new, finally, I got my A and a G and I made a Halloween round because I have been asked quite a lot by different bars and stuff to do a Halloween show. And it was not that hard, I got to admit. I had to collate 50 songs that I thought would be good for a Halloween-specific playlist. As you can imagine, there's a lot on Spotify already, but there is a lot of the same stuff, which is what I'm playing at the moment.

0: out from his coffin.
1: It is fun though, isn't it? But you don't ever hear Monster Mash any other time of the year, would you? Would you? But we have an array of different songs that work for this round. Some of them are a bit more obvious, like Monster Mash, but some of them are a little bit more left field. And some of them are used just because of what they're called, you know? So I'm going to pick my few favourites that I like, and I'm going to play those today. We started off with Somebody's Watching Me by Rockwell. Fun fact, yes, of course that is Michael Jackson singing the chorus in the background. It took my husband 40 years to figure that out. But there's a lot of people who don't know that. But also, did you know that not only is Michael Jackson doing the chorus for that, but also his brother Jermaine Jackson provides backup vocals too. So fun fact, they released that in 1983, Rockwell. It's a great song and it's very Halloween-y. And of course this is the ultimate of Halloween-y songs, isn't it? I'm gonna go right into my next song now. This is Bones, The Killers, on our Halloween show today.

0: Ooh, that's a bingo.
1: Is that the way you say it? That's a bingo.
2: You just say bingo.
0: Bingo! Ha!

Gotta have more cowbell, baby. Don't Fear the Reaper, the Blue Oyster Cult. It's another absolute banger to go on my Halloween playlist for my Beats by Bingo show. Very shortly, we will be having a bit of a gig guide chat. There is a lot coming up in the month of October. We've got, of course, our Pai Kakariki Pride Festival happening, and there's heaps happening with that. And there's a few other things coming up this month as well. Very excited about Halloween in general. I am a massive Halloween fan, so that's what this show is all about, playing ourselves some Halloween bangers. Oh my God. Enjoy Dragula, Rob Zombie, everybody.

Dragula, Rob Zombie. Fun fact. You know, I think a lot of people assume that Dragula is meant to be a take on Dracula, but you know what? It's actually the name of the car, because the car's called Dragula, in Grandpa Munster's coffin-shaped drag racing car from the 1960s TV show The Munsters. So the character, the grandpa in it, has a coffin-shaped drag racing car, and it's called Dragula, and that's what that song's named after. That's why it makes sense when he also, when Rob Zombie talks about, like, smashing into the back of the Dragula, you know what I mean? Also, another fun fact, there's also a fantastic TV program called Dragula, the Boulé brothers. So if you like watching drag, but do prepare yourself, it is horror, filth, glamour. Oof, it is an intense watch, but I would highly recommend it, Dragula. I think you can watch it on TVNZ on demand, actually. I think it's on there. This is my Halloween round that we're doing, my lovelies, playing all of our fantastic Halloween tunes. Love me some Rob Zombie. Was never super into him, but man, he's got some absolute bangers, I must admit. And my next song I'm going to send out as well. Here we go. This is another absolute banger. It's a Pet Sematary. It's the Ramones.

88.2. You're listening to Pai Kakariki FM. My name is Tinaka on our Beats by Bingo show. Special Halloween theme. It's a really good theme, isn't it? I wanted to just take a moment really quickly to talk about all the fun things that are coming up in our spooky October month. I wanted to let you guys know that if you equally love Halloween, and maybe if you also love to win prizes and gamble, and if you want to have a bit of a fun night out, come on down to my special Beats by Bingo Halloween show that I'm running at the Bond Store. I'm going to be doing that on Thursday, the 29th of October at 7:30. Tickets are on Eventfinder, $15 each. We're going to be doing my Halloween round. You're going to be hearing some music that I've already played today, but that's okay. I'm also going to be doing a few more rounds of my absolute classics, like theme tunes and probably maybe rock and maybe some guilty pleasures. I don't know. I'll see how I feel on the night, maybe. But it'll be a fun show. If you haven't been to the Bond Store, I highly recommend it. They do some fabulous gin and vodka and limoncello tastings there as well. So I'll be there doing my thing. Beats by Bingo with Mistress Viv Thursday the 29th at the Bond Store. And of course, I'm going to be back. Pai Kakariki Pride have said that I can come back. They're so lovely like that. They'll let me come back and do another show for Pride on Friday the 23rd of October. We're doing a special Beats by Bingo for Pride with Mistress Viv at Finn's. I'm super excited about this too. Finn's are pumped. They're like, yeah, come aboard. So we'll be there Friday the 23rd of October. Doors are at 7. Show's going to be at 7:30. It's no booking. It's just turn up. And turn up early, I reckon. Turn up at 7 at the doors. It's going to be $10 per person, with half of the proceeds going towards Pai Kakariki Pride and the funds that they have to pay for over time, like road closures and all that kind of stuff to the council and all that jazz. But yeah, that's going to be a fun time as well. Of course, Pai Kakariki Pride from Friday, 23rd of October, all the way up to Saturday, the 24th. Are we doing the Sunday, guys? I don't know. Are we doing the Pride Parade? We've got the Pride Parade. Saturday, the 24th, is, of course, going to be the Pai Kakariki School Rainbow Gala, which I love, the big plant gala that they do here. And then we've got the Pride Parade at 3. I'm going to try and be in the parade this year. And the Kids Disco as well is on the Saturday, 24th of October. That's free. That's from 4 till 5. My little girl always loves that. I always take her to that. She loves it. Have a boogie. And the Adults Disco this year is Dolly versus Frankenfurter, which is going to be good fun. My mate Amy is trying to convince me to go with her in Frankenfurter. She's like, you can do this, Tinaka. Come on, chuck on those fishnets. And I'm like, oh, no, I've got too many pairs. I don't know which one to wear. Anyway, it's going to be an epic, epic month, guys. So please get out there and get into it. Here's some Nelly Furtado. This is Man Eater. I did and ah about whether to use Man Eater Whores and Oats, but I went with the Nelly Furtado Man Eater instead for my playlist.

hate to give the satisfaction asking how you're doing now. How's the castle built off people you pretend to care about? Just what you wanted. Look at you, cool guy, you got it. I see the parties and diamonds sometimes when I close my eyes. 6 months of torture you sold to some forbidden paradise. I loved you truly. You gotta laugh at this.

0: dry like a damn vampire.
1: Blah, blah, blah.
2: Okay.
3: Blah, blah, blah.

0: Dusty Springfield there with Spooky. And before that, we had Olivia Rodriguez with Vampire. That's a bit of a GP of mine. I quite like that one, actually. And, of course, I have discovered this fantastic website that actually my husband got me onto, which plays sound effects. And, no, I did not test any of the sound effects before I put them on air today. Because that would be, you know, preparation. No. We just wing it here at Beats by Bingo. So I was trying to play a good vampire sound effect. But maybe this one will be better. Hang on.
1: I am a vampire.
0: Now, see, they're all kids, aren't they? They're all just kids putting this stuff on. Maybe this one. That's what we wanted. That's the Halloween vibes that we're after. You're listening to Beats by Bingo with Tineke here on 88.2 Pai Kakariki FM, playing my special Halloween music. What one are we going to go into now? This one's going to go out to my husband, Sean. It's another Van Halen absolute banger. Running with the Devil.

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0: scream! 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

from October or even from September right up till Christmas, because it works over so many different occasions, doesn't it? Now, listen, Halloween is going to be always an epic time here in Pai Kakariki. If you're taking part, be safe, put out some candy for the kids if you don't want them coming knocking on your door. Maybe put out a little something at their letterbox. I know there is talk on the community page of maybe like a trick-or-treat trail, because I know there's a Kapiti trick-or-treat trail. So it'd be interesting to see if there's a specific Pai Kakariki one. My little girl and I, we will be out and about, and we're thinking about dragging out our little two-year-old as well this time, maybe, potentially. He's going to dress up as a pumpkin, Pumpkin John, King of the Pumpkin Patch. Frey, I think, is talking about maybe being a vampire this year. I still need to work on my costume. I don't know what Sean's going to do. Maybe he'll just stay home and hand out candy to the kids if they come around our side. But I know that Tilly Road tends to be kind of one of the most active streets, doesn't it? And I really do hope that Sam will be doing his ice creams again this year. We will see, won't we? But very excited to see what everyone's going to be doing this year for Halloween. Spooky, scary skeletons. I'm getting excited.

Thanks so much for joining me, everybody, here on Pai Kakariki 88.2 for our special Halloween playlist, My Beats by Bingo Show. My name is Tinika. I hope I've gotten you in the Halloween mood. I hope you have a great October. I am going to finish up very shortly. I'm only going to play a few more jams and then I'll be out of here. And hopefully see you at Pai Kakariki Pride. Make sure you come on down to my fabulous Beats by Bingo show, my Halloween show that I'm going to be doing at the Bond Store Thursday, 29th of October. And we'll be doing at Finn's, our special Friday, 23rd of October, Pai Kakariki Pride Beats by Bingo show there too. Head along. Get amongst it. Oh, did you go to WOW? I went on the weekend and it was great. I loved it. I just think it's great. It was great. I loved it. Did you go? It was great. It's finished now. We have to wait till next year. This is very Halloween themed. I want candy.

0: 88.2.
1: No my, Hari my, Hooky my, and welcome to Wahine, going out to you on this beautiful day in Paikakariki. This is a show about women, by women, for women, and anyone else who'd like to whakarongo and listen into our kōrero. So my name is Emma Mack, and I get the privilege to talk to Wahine from our community about who they are and what they do. But today we have a very special show because I've invited the wonderful Daisy Wood back, because in our last show she started talking about the menopause and the mahi she does around that. She's got a big grin here. So I said to Daisy, you know, I've invited her back because I'm interested, but I know lots of other people will be too. So, morena, Daisy. Morena. No mai, huki mai. Thank you for coming back.
2: You're very welcome.
1: It's how are you this morning? Let's start with that. How are you this morning?
2: I'm in parts nervous and excited.
1: Cool.
2: And, I'm feeling good.
1: Good. And like we said, this will be organic. We've got a whole, you sent me a beautiful list of kaupapa to go through, which I'm very excited about. But we'll go with the flow. And I've also said to Daisy, I don't want us to rush. So we can do a follow-up show next month. I think it's really important we sit with this. And you share the wonderful knowledge and mapodonga you have with us. And we'll go from there.
2: It's an honour to be here.
1: Thank you. We do have a lot of songs, whānau, lined up, classic ones. So I think when Daisy needs to pause for breath, we'll play one of those wonderful songs. But I'd like to kick off with, where shall we start, Daisy? In terms of menopause, where shall we start, my friend?
2: Well, I think I'm tempted to start with what happens when.
1: Yeah.
2: But I think we should actually roll it back a little bit and frame.
1: Good. Let's do that.
2: What menopause is in the context of a woman's life.
1: Nice.
2: And in the context of shall I say socio?
1: Throw it out there, honey. Throw it out there.
2: So, and I think I said this on the last show I was on, menopause as a disease, which is how it is mostly talked about in this day and age, is completely wrong. It's a life stage. It's
1: brilliant.
2: As
1: so let's
2: natural,
1: just lay that down.
2: Yeah.
1: Brilliant.
2: It's as natural as puberty, and in fact, it's just puberty in reverse.
1: Okay.
2: If you think about it like that.
1: That's a cool way. Yeah, I like that. I can hold on to that.
2: And in TCM, they actually call it the second spring, which is a really lovely term, I think.
1: What's TCM?
2: Traditional Chinese medicine.
1: Oh,
2: which
1: cool.
2: Which is not what I practice. I'm an naturopath and herbalist, but I can borrow from their terminology
1: I like that. So it's a second spring. I like that.
2: Yeah, I do too.
1: Yeah.
2: Yeah. So it's great that menopause has now been talked about because for so long it was, you know, women were talked about as being hysterical and having midlife crises and, you know, all of that sort of thing.
1: Or it was just suppressed.
2: Or gone through in private with lots of shame involved, you know. So it's great that it's out there, people are talking about it. But at the same time, the pendulum has swung too far in the other way, in my opinion. And it has now been treated as a disease.
1: And medicalised.
2: Yeah, medicalised, and something that we have to fix.
1: Yeah.
2: Yeah.
1: It is quite, I just think that always puts me in education and literacy. It's like that skills-based functional. There is a problem and now we have to fix it. Instead of thinking, okay, what can we draw on? How can we develop? How can we grow? How can we hold this space?
2: Yeah, and that's not to say women don't suffer during that time. Mm. You know, some of the things that women go through are just awful. And, we've all got our own stories there. Any woman that's sort of beyond the late 40s, 50s has their own story.
1: Yeah. And something you said to me before we went on air is that HRT doesn't work for some women. And that's true for me. It actually exacerbated my symptoms.
2: Yeah.
1: And I know friends for whom it's been brilliant.
2: Yes,
1: that's
2: exactly.
1: kept them sane for
2: yeah.
1: quite a few years. But for me, it just didn't work.
2: Yeah. And yeah. and I see, I'm on a couple of sort of nationwide menopause groups, and I see that all the time. Mm. HRT's not working, you know. What do I do?
1: Yeah.
2: What do I do? You know,
1: yeah.
2: it makes those women feel like they're a failure because
1: yeah.
2: they can't even do HRT, you know.
1: Yeah. Yeah, yeah, yeah, yeah. And women get tired of feeling like we feel like a failure.
2: Exactly.
1: Okay, so you've drawn a line in the sand and you've said this is a phase.
2: Yeah.
1: It is not a disease. Mm-hmm. For many of us, it will be different. For some, they will suffer very acutely. Mm. For other, not so much.
2: Yeah.
1: For some, HRT does work. So what
2: yes.
1: about the rest of us, Dave? Where do we start?
2: Well, that's a tricky question. It's so broad.
1: It is. It is.
2: So I think looking at the symptoms when they occur is probably a good next step, and then we can talk about some things perhaps that we can do with
1: Yeah, because the list you sent through, one of the first things you talked about was the different phases of menopause
2: yes,
1: and the expected
2: exactly.
1: symptoms.
2: Yeah,
1: so I think that seems
2: yeah.
1: like a really cool place to
2: yeah,
1: start.
2: Absolutely. And maybe I could start with my story there because
1: do.
2: I... was medically post-menopause at 37 when I was going through fertility treatment.
1: Wow.
2: Yeah, so really quite young. And at that stage I was so having such terrible PMT. You know that real losing it sense that you get where you're screaming in public sort
1: yeah.
2: of thing.
1: Yeah,
2: and you have absolutely no control. That was happening right throughout my late 30s, and that's
1: wow.
2: a bit of a hallmark of the very early perimenopause, which hormonally is marked by actually swinging up and down high estrogen but never dropping very low, and the progesterone starting to decline so that the luteal phase becomes shortened.
1: So that's really triggering. I remember those rages
2: and just being
1: so overwhelmed,
2: yeah.
1: like in the middle of a maelstrom.
2: Yeah.
1: It's you're just
2: yeah.
1: out of control.
2: Yeah.
1: And they're overwhelming you.
2: Yeah.
1: Completely.
2: I mean, there are other reasons for having those types of symptoms.
1: Sometimes I was just angry.
2: Yeah, yeah. Well, there's that, and there's other medical reasons as well. So if you're a woman in her, say, 30s,
1: yeah.
2: You know, it may be very early menopause, or it may be something else. You know, there are other reasons. Then from there, you move into what's termed as the early transition.
1: Right.
2: And things start changing then. Ovulation becomes a little bit hit and miss. You're
1: right.
2: usually cycling pretty steadily still, although cycles may shorten
1: right.
2: to sort of the 21 days rather than 28. That's marked by the estrogen beginning to decline, but it's still swinging pretty high.
1: Right. So your periods might still be pretty consistent?
2: Yeah, they usually
1: right.
2: are at that stage.
1: Yeah. And what are you noticing?
2: I notice at that stage, and probably the slightly earlier stage as well, women have a lot of anxiety and a lot of stress. And that's about low progesterone, not about low estrogen.
1: Because I don't know if I mentioned at our last interview, a woman in our village who's so onto it, as many of these women are, and she said, oh, my God, I'm getting hit by anxiety and I've never had that before.
2: Yeah.
1: You know, this is a working mum with kids, really assertive. And, and it was just this realisation, it's almost like this external thing has hit her.
2: Yeah, exactly. And it's like you don't feel like yourself anymore.
1: Yeah.
2: I hear that a lot. I don't feel like me
1: anymore.
2: Yes,
1: yes.
2: That anxiety is caused by the low progesterone. And progesterone is, it helps with our calming neurotransmitters, GABA, and that sort of thing. So as the progesterone declines, we become much less resilient to stress.
1: Right.
2: Yeah.
1: That makes sense.
2: So that's a really big picture for that time. It's also marked by quite high histamine. So histamine things from allergies to migraines to upset tummies to racing hearts. They're all symptoms of high histamine, and that's because of the swinging high estrogen.
1: My mouth's dropping open, Daisy, because I'm just looking
0: literally
1: back
0: dropping open.
1: It is, because I'm looking back to that time in my life where all those things were kicking off and I didn't know.
2: No.
1: And also I had friends who were suddenly getting like hay fever and all this stuff.
2: Yeah, and crazy like, things. And
1: we
2: acne
1: just didn't
2: comes
1: know.
2: Back and migraines.
1: Yeah. All of that. Wow, this is really helpful. Okay, this is really helping me to understand part of the journey I've been on.
2: So that's actually quite, those are the early stage symptoms, and you know, I mean, sleep is always involved there because you're so unresilient to stress. You know, women's cortisol just fires off in the middle of the night and what have you. You're also becoming less metabolically active at that stage. So that's when, you know, women will say, I'm eating the same, I'm exercising the same, and I'm putting weight on. Although that gets more so as you go through.
1: Yeah, my funniest story around that, and I don't know if I shared it, I've still got them in my wardrobe, I don't know why, these really cool Lee pipe jeans. And I hadn't worn them for a while, and I put them on and I pulled them up and I thought literally like a jumper had got caught in the back or a cushion. And it was me. I was like, where did this suddenly come from? Sudden shift, which is very disorientating.
2: Yeah, it is quite disorientating. And it just shows you're very slender anyway. It happens to all of us.
1: Everybody.
2: It's not just chunky people like me.
1: It's all shapes and sizes.
2: Yeah, it absolutely is.
1: Yeah. We're still in the pre phase.
2: So yeah, we're in the early perimenopausal, menopausal transition.
1: Yeah. And does peri mean pre?
2: Yeah.
1: Right.
2: Basically, yeah.
1: Yeah. Okay.
2: Before I think it means.
1: Cool.
2: Yeah.
1: Cool.
2: So from that stage, things start getting a bit wild in terms of cycles being really irregular.
1: Right.
2: Often,
1: I remember that.
2: Yeah. Oh, sorry, I forgot to mention at that previous stage, heavy bleeding's really common, like flooding through and that sort of thing. And that tends to be really hard for women to deal with. You know, it's embarrassing apart from anything.
1: And I think it's also the unexpected.
2: Yeah,
1: if you're
2: is.
1: Not, you know, we took all four kids to Malaysia. And that's when I had a 21-day massive bleed.
2: Yeah, yeah.
1: And the thing I was most cross about was having to buy hunt-out tampons at the back of a supermarket at vast expense.
2: Yeah.
1: Because I'd planned for a normal period, but I hadn't planned for a 21-day one in the heat. So I think, it's knowing if you know what to expect and the
2: absolutely.
1: Possibilities, you can prepare and hold yourself in that space.
2: Yeah. Yes, absolutely. It's really important. And actually, this only was mapped out by a doctor called Dr. Geraldine Pryor at the Ovarian Research Centre in the States, I think, or maybe Canada.
1: Mm-hmm.
2: And she mapped out these phases of menopause. Before that, it was very broad. You were either peri or menopausal or postmenopausal.
1: Yeah.
2: You know, it was pretty broad at that stage. So it's really good to have this map and what's happening hormonally at each stage as well.
1: Yeah.
2: Yeah, the graph with the estrogen is really quite, so I wish we had visuals because it's so telling what's actually happening. And I find it really interesting that the GPs still give estrogen at that early stage when actually your estrogen's often really high.
1: Yeah.
2: Yeah, I'm not sure,
1: what the science is behind that, or the reasoning.
2: Yeah, I must talk to a GP and see what their what their training is on it.
1: Yeah, what's their rationale? Yeah, I would be surprised if there's much training around menopause. But
2: Well, yes.
1: Anyway, so then what can we expect, Daisy, on our journey?
2: Okay, so then we start moving into towards, you know, your period gets more and more irregular. You know, you might bleed for 20 days and then not have a period for 3 months, you know.
1: Yes, exactly.
2: sort of has that sort of pattern to it. And then that sort of leads into that last year of perimenopause, which is the last day of the first day of your last menstrual cycle, through to whenever, you know, a year later, which is your point of menopause. Menopause is just one point in time. It's literally...
1: I was so surprised when you said that to me. I was like, what do you mean it's one day? I've been suffering for years. But I guess that's the meaning we put to things. And menopause to me was the whole fact.
2: Yeah. I guess that's just in, you know, out there in the vernacular.
1: Yeah.
2: And how it's talked about. But it's peri, then the day of menopause, then it's post.
1: Yeah, and I'm firmly in post.
2: Yeah, me too.
1: Although I have a friend who's 56, the same age as me. She's still getting periods every
2: absolutely.
1: Now and then. She's
2: we're all different, right?
1: So different. Okay, so then what can we expect in my phase?
2: Okay, so...
1: you have your day. That was your menopause. Tick.
2: Yeah. So there is an early postmenopause and a late postmenopause as well.
1: Okay,
2: so
1: I didn't know this.
2: Stages,
1: this is good.
2: Your body's still recalibrating. So what happens during this whole period is your body recalibrates to its new normal.
1: Okay.
2: If you think of childhood, we don't miss the estrogen before we have that flood of estrogen. You know, it's not necessarily state of ill health. You know?
1: We're not lacking before we have it.
2: So that first stage of postmenopause, and actually that last year of peri as well, is all about recalibration. And you know, those are the stages where you're feeling sort of quite brain foggy and the hot flushes and the night sweats and, you know, those types of symptoms are prevalent, you know, the ones that we know of as menopausal symptoms.
1: Yeah.
2: As we move into later perimenopause, we've actually recalibrated, you know, your brain function regains itself. I actually read a study the other day which says that if we look at all the women's life stages, puberty, pregnancy and menopause, you get the least cognitive decline with the hormonal changes of menopause.
1: Wow. Yeah. So that makes me feel more hopeful.
2: Yeah, exactly. And it's my educated, you know, it's a bit of a theory, but it's from things that I've read and my knowledge. Mm. It's my thought that the cognitive decline comes more about through either high stress or metabolic ill health or other things that might be you might be less resilient to because of your hormonal side of things.
1: And I mean, the stress thing doesn't surprise me at all. I mean, I think that wouldn't surprise a lot of people, really. So any more phases, Daisy?
2: The late phases is everybody, you know, once you've recalibrated, every woman until they pass, you know, you're in postmenopause. It's just the rest of your life. And that's marked by the genitourinary symptoms and
1: what do you mean by that?
2: So bladder issues, vaginal issues, you know, lack of libido, painful sex, bladder infections.
1: Okay, I'm starting to get a little bit depressed here. What are the positive sides?
2: So that's not every woman experiences those, but a good percentage do when the estrogen goes. In terms of positive, you don't have any of the mood symptoms go, you get your energy and your brain back, you just feel good again. You feel
1: brilliant
2: yourself, but sometimes it's not the self that you knew in your reproductive years. You know, there is a lot of recalibration in terms of identity and values and that sort of
1: and
2: thing
1: I
2: over that time
1: that.
2: As well.
1: I think yeah. that's exciting. And I imagine you have advice and ideas for what we can do about the uterine retraction.
2: Oh, absolutely. And I mean, I didn't finish there. There are other issues of aging. But,
1: yeah.
2: you know, they're well known. It's the metabolic and the cardiovascular
1: yeah.
2: and perhaps the cognitive decline. But, you know, in my opinion, post-menopause, that's to do with other things quite
1: yeah,
2: often.
1: Not actually
2: yeah.
1: that.
2: Yeah.
1: Okay,
2: usually
1: so
2: metabolic.
1: I do want to kind of get into what we can do about that. But also, Daisy, I want to give you a bit of a rest.
2: Thank you.
1: You gave me some great songs. I think it's time for this song. Back to life, back to reality. So here we go.

0: Okay, so there we go. Back to life, back to reality, which I think is what a lot of us are hoping to look forward to. So, Daisy, we've looked at the different phases. So what can we do? Where would you like to start with the what can we do phase?
1: Well, I would like to say that often, especially in perimenopause, women are very overwhelmed and very stressed, and there's a lot of yapper out there saying, do this, do that, do everything.
0: Yeah, and then I just switch off. It's like, okay, yeah,
1: well, and also they don't have the capacity to be able to make any changes. So, so I say these things that you can do as ideas, and don't try and do them all.
0: No.
1: Don't go, right, I'm going to do this and this and this and this and get it all into the day, because it's not going to happen.
0: Yeah.
1: You're busy, you're stressed, you're running a family, your career, you know, all of that. It's a very busy time of life, you know. Mm.
0: So it's almost like a smorgasbord where you can go, right, I've got, Daisy's given me all these ideas, I've got them in my kite, I've got them in my bag, and what will I do today?
1: Yeah.
0: Well, just pull one out.
1: Yeah, there is that. Yeah. And I also think that starting with a little kindness to yourself
0: is the place
1: to start.
0: That's free. That's easy. Let's be kind to ourselves.
1: Yeah. And just noticing the voice in your head.
0: So what do you mean by that, Daisy?
1: The one that
0: Which voice in my head?
1: The one that tells you that you're so useless and you're not worth anything.
0: Right,
1: And that you don't deserve this. And that
0: shadow.
1: You must give to everybody around you and not pour into your own cup, you know.
0: Yeah.
1: Because as women, that's what we do during our reproductive years. Even those of us without children, give. Because that's what we're biologically determined to do. And that's why the identity shift, because after menopause we no longer have that drive.
0: So you know that sense of having to give. It's funny what you say about that kind of shadow, and I managed to catch it because I went through this phase, because I've, you know, trained teachers and run workshops and taught for many years, and I hit this weird point. I can really remember it in my late 40s, where if I didn't plan something in 5 seconds, I was beating myself up because I had that thing in my head of, you should be able to do this really easy by now. You should know this. Yeah. You should. And luckily, two things. I managed to catch it, but working at the Wānanga, which is a Te Ao Māori based kaupapa and place to work, I noticed how other women particularly gave themselves time.
1: Yes.
0: And it's that whole sense of quality and intentionality. And it was like, actually, that's a much better approach. Being able to do something quickly, that's not quality. That's not intentional.
1: No.
0: And I allowed myself to really give time to things and see that as a better contribution.
1: Yeah.
0: But I think it goes back to what you said before about women being busy. And we all have those, we've come from that rushing women syndrome.
1: Yeah, absolutely.
0: Shopping list in your head.
1: Yeah.
0: Multitask. Success depends on getting everything done today and helping all these people.
1: Yeah.
0: And you're nowhere in there. You're lost.
1: Yeah.
0: Yeah.
1: Absolutely. And that's why I started there with kindness, because if you can recognize that this is a time for you to go inward.
0: Nice.
1: And I think, you know, even though you might be going through hell physically or emotionally, psychologically, if you can remember this is a transition, a rite of passage, you know, sort of like the caterpillar in the cocoon, it turns to absolute mush before it turns into a butterfly. So if you think of it like that as a life stage, and be really kind to yourself around that, and not make yourself do everything, you know, there's lots of things you can do, but and quite often I'll have women in my office, I always remember one who was doing everything, absolutely everything. And my advice to her was, do less. You know, she was having, in my opinion, too much protein. She was having fiber. She was doing all of the workouts and the cold plunges and the hot saunas and the walks. And she had a busy career. And, oh, my God, it's like, you just need to stop.
0: I like
1: and do nothing, you know, as a first point.
0: So be kind to yourself and just stop. And I like that because that allows you to notice and engage with what your body's doing.
1: Exactly.
0: With this rite of passage. Yeah. And your example makes me think of yoga because I try and do yoga most days. Mm. But I also know if I'm rushing around because then I'm going to spend 21 minutes doing yoga and then like, there is no point.
1: There is no point.
0: It is better if I just keep a yogic mind.
1: Yes.
0: And be grounded through my day.
1: Yeah, which is really difficult when you're feeling like absolute
0: crap.
1: You know, we can't make light of that because it is really hard.
0: But women often don't have a choice. You know, I want to slow down, but I've got the kids and I've got the job and I've got the house. And especially if you're a single parent, you've got no one to turn to pick up the load. It's all on you.
1: And that's down to Western society, right? You know, I think Māori and Pacific do it much better than
0: it's the whānau.
1: Us white people do.
0: Yeah.
1: You know, they have some whānau support there and, you know, but, yeah.
0: Yeah. So be kind to yourself, slow down. What's the next thing that we can kind of think about doing, Daisy?
1: I think as a part of that, finding some meaning in life and in you know, and that might not be in a spiritual practice or, in a, you know, to me spirituality is just having some meaning in life. You know, what's your why behind this? Because without the meaning, there's...
0: So, for example...
1: For example, you know, for some people it's usually really tied up with your identity, but it's sort of feeling that there is a purpose to this and that sort of thing. I think it's really important.
0: Mm.
1: And from there, I think we move on to, in those early stages, bringing some things to help bring the stress down.
0: Mm.
1: Because helping you with the stress resilience is sort of first step in those early stages, I think.
0: Especially going back to what you said before about often the cognitive things that are happening are down to stress more than anything.
1: Yeah, or metabolic health.
0: Yeah.
1: Yeah. But yes, absolutely. Stress is everything. You know, if women get their stress and metabolic health under control, they don't tend to get hot flushes.
0: What do you mean by metabolic health exactly?
1: So where you hold your weight and how your body deals with the energy. So for the women that hold it around their belly, which is that visceral fat that becomes inflammatory, that is has an impact body-wide and it makes all of those menopausal symptoms worse.
0: So how can you manage that? I'm just sat here with my arms folded comfortably on my little belly because I hold it round there, hence my cushion in the back of my jeans. So how do we manage that metabolic
1: side? I mean, that's a really big question.
0: Okay.
1: And it's basically, as a very... basic start for that, it would be eat less of the processed foods, so cook more at home if you can, cook from scratch if you can, and if you can't, then choose things that are high plant-based, so salads and, you know, things that might be...
0: It's just doing what you can, and not beating yourself up.
1: Especially in those early stages, because women are so overwhelmed. You know, it is like if it's you need to eat more vegetables, which most people do in the Western world. You know, buying some chopped up coleslaw or you know those pre-prepared things at the supermarket, which I've heard people scoff at those. Who doesn't have time to cut up some carrots? But actually, if you're
0: obviously someone who's always had time to cut up carrots,
1: it's just, you know, making use of those types of things so that you can chuck a handful of coleslaw into a stir fry with a bit of chicken and you've got a freshly cooked meal, you know. Avoiding a lot of those sauces and that sort of thing, and maybe eating a little bit plainer if you're not a an adventurous cook, chucking some garlic and ginger in there because the sauces are full of lots of inflammatory stuff and they're very processed often.
0: And that makes sense, as natural as possible. And obviously carrots are cheap. I'll munch on a carrot. Unfortunately, cabbages aren't quite, but I discovered roast cabbage. And it's, I mean, I love cabbage. I'll eat a pile of boiled cabbage. Roast cabbage with a bit of garlic and olive oil is insane.
1: Yeah, it's really delicious.
0: It's really delicious. Yeah. And the whole cabbage, oh my God, that will keep you going for days.
1: Yeah. I come from a chef background, so it's
0: one of those things
1: that's really easy for me, and I forget that people don't have the resources to be able to flavour their food to make vegetables taste nice or beans taste nice or all of those things that people might say, I don't like.
0: And to me, that is the art of cooking. I get very excited when someone cooks an amazing meal and the ingredients are all very cheap and boring and simple, like it's your cabbage, your carrot, your onion. But what they, like when I had roast cabbage, it was like, oh my God, this, it was almost, it reminded me of, and now I've lost the word because I've got menopause, but artichokes.
1: Yes.
0: It reminded me of artichokes, which are incredibly expensive and a delicacy. It's like, oh my God, this is the poor man's artichoke. This is awesome. So, more whole food, drinking lots of water.
1: Yeah, lots of water.
0: I noticed my water consumption has rocketed over the last 10 years.
1: Honestly, brain fog in particular.
0: Yeah.
1: So often is just dehydration, low mood.
0: Yeah.
1: Can be dehydration.
0: And the panic attacks.
1: Energy as well.
0: I was talking to a friend of mine and she's going to be down at the centre in the village. She's got a room there. I was saying, I've noticed when I have panic attacks, and they're far and few and far between these days and totally menopause linked. And luckily I learnt that early on and caught it and didn't attach other meanings to it. But I'd be just drinking water. And she said, yeah, that's such a visceral body response because it's panic, need resource.
1: Yeah.
0: Here's water. Yeah. I can access a resource.
1: Yeah, absolutely.
0: So understanding those things.
1: Yes, absolutely.
0: Yeah. So we've got be kind to yourself, slow down if you can, whole foods and water.
1: Yeah. And with the whole foods, you know, cutting out the morning muffin and the caramel latte, you know, just get the sugar out of your life, you know.
0: So I've got a problem here because... So what about alcohol, Daisy?
1: Oh, yeah.
0: No, don't make that face at me, Daisy. Make that face.
1: I'm a great one to talk because I was a hell of a drinker when I was younger.
0: Right.
1: Even after I became a naturopath, I still could put it back.
0: What's your tipple? What was your tipple?
1: Oh, back then it was probably wine. Now it's beer, but I didn't drink for most of those years of perimenopause.
0: It's probably a good thing. Yeah,
1: I do get people to reduce what their alcohol, especially during that time. And you will have noticed, you have a drink, you get a hot flush.
0: Same with my black coffee, and it's like you're weighing it up, going, "Can I get through the hot flush? Because I really want a coffee."
1: Do you know it's sugar? Stimulates the metabolic side of things, and coffee stimulates your cortisol, so it's your stress response. So that's sort of that they're both plugging into both of those things that I was mentioning there.
0: Great.
1: In terms of you know, because I'm a herbalist and a naturopath, so I have some tools. The first thing that I would suggest for women in those earlier stages where anxiety is still a go is get onto a good magnesium glycinate and some glycine separately.
0: So magnesium glycinate and a separate...
1: Magnesium glycinate is magnesium bound to glycine, but the glycine is an amino acid that's very calming to the nervous system. And that's usually... one of the first things that I'll...
0: And is there like any quantity, any brand? Like what's your go-to? I know we're not advocating or advertising, but I
1: use practitioner-only products. So,
0: so
1: they're not
0: the
1: accessible, but out there on the open market, I guess Ethical Nutrients do a good magnesium glycinate.
0: Cool.
1: That's
0: great for that. And I'm thinking of this particular woman who talked to me about her increasing anxiety. That's brilliant.
1: Yeah. Stuff like that would be really helpful. And those calming herbs as well, sort of the passion flower. And one of my favourite herbs at menopause is motherwort, which is, you know, motherwort. It's the mother's herb. It's,
0: the clue's in the name.
1: It is absolutely in the name. And it's very, very calming, and it also helps with hot flushes and some other symptoms as well. So, you know, there's lots of herbs, and every woman through my clinic will walk out with a herbal that's completely blended to them.
0: To them.
1: Because so often, you know, people will go with the trends. Oh, ashwagandha's the big thing at the moment.
0: Yeah, and I'm very cautious of all those things.
1: And also, every herb doesn't suit every woman. We all have different constitutions. You know, you're a very vata person. And
0: what does that mean?
1: So vata means, it's actually Ayurvedic. I'm not an Ayurvedic practitioner, but I use constitutions. I just tend to speak to constitutions in Ayurvedic terms because a lot of people understand they don't maybe understand the Western herbal constitutional side of things. So vatas tend to be quite in their heads, they're thin, they tend to be slender, they tend to be very nervous system driven, whereas I'm naturally a pitta, which is sort of hot and sort of mid-weight, and they all have different herbs that suit each constitution.
0: See, that makes sense. I've got a friend, I said, who's tuning in from overseas, and she's really into the Ayurvedic stuff, so she'll be kind of understanding
1: She will understand that.
0: So anything else we can do to support us at that peri stage?
1: At that peri stage, there is lots that women can do, but I think just getting onto the magnesium glycinate to start with, making sure that if you've got low iron that you're getting some iron, whether that's through the doctor or some iron biglycinate from the health store.
0: So that's a calming, but a feeding.
1: That's only if you've got heavy periods and you're feeling very low energy, you know, just go and get your iron tested. It's good to
0: get that iron to pump you up. So there's a clue. I'm going to give you a break, Daisy, because, you know, I'm
1: running out of
0: with questions here. And again, here's a clue, because if we want to pump you up, what is the next song that we can be playing?
1: Well,
0: here we go.

0: So that's going to pump us up, Wahinema. Get us back into our spring. But before we go into the spring, so I've said to Daisy, right, what about postmenopause? That's what I want to know about. And Fano, we are talking about having a follow-up show next month so we can get to the detail, because Daisy's been kind enough to say, well, this is what to look out for over all the phases and these are some things we can do, but we really want to get deeper into it, and I think that's going to be next show. Anyway, we'll keep you posted. So Daisy, what else about us? That's wonderful, Wahine.
1: Yeah, well, I mean, and that's it. I feel as if there is such a transformation over the perimenopausal time.
0: Yeah.
1: That seeing postmenopause as your wise woman years, as you know, the time when you've stepped into your personal power, is a really good place to start.
0: I just want to hold on to that. So wise women years and stepping into your personal power. Mm. And in all seriousness, I think over the last couple of years, I've seen that amongst my female friends. Mm. I've had that sense of self.
1: Yeah.
0: Throughout all the hot flushes and all of that stuff and the peri stuff. And this is a conversation I've had lots of women around. What are your values? What do you really hold true to?
1: Yeah.
0: And what are you staunch about?
1: Yeah.
0: And there is this wisdom. Mm. And I think it is all our years up to now. Mm. That it's almost like it's starting to get distilled and clarified as the fog lifts.
1: Yeah, absolutely. There is one of the evolutionary theories out there is the grandmother theory, which is really cool. So it's not the only theory out there. I'll just put that out there, but I just think it's fantastic that amongst mammals, only humans and whales have a significantly long postmenopause

0: And I think that us in the West have forgotten that.
1: Yes. And that whole thing of being dismissed and being invisible and not being heard.
0: Yeah.
1: You know, I don't know if you saw the series Grace and Frankie with the wonderful Jane Fonda and Lily Tomlin.
0: I didn't actually see
1: Highly
0: that.
1: Recommend it. Okay. And there's this classic scene and they're in the supermarket and, you know, Wahinima, you might have experienced this, where they're waiting at a checkout and she's just being ignored. There's this young guy and he's chatting away to all these young women and she just has this massive freak out. She's like, I am here, can't you see me? I am not invisible. But it's that sense where in our culture we dismiss this wisdom and these fundamental people.
0: Yeah, that's very...
1: So this grandmother theory is really about recognising and tapping into that wisdom.
0: Yeah, It's, if you like, a science look at something traditional societies
1: from another lens.
0: Yeah, absolutely. So I think, you know, when you're post-menopause, actually developing that in yourself is a beautiful thing to do.
1: Just hold your sense of self, your wisdom, what have you learned up to now? And you said there were two post-menopause phases, which I'm quite interested in.
0: So for the early years post-menopause, your body is still recalibrating.
1: Mm.
0: So you tend not to have the sort of longer-term ageing type symptoms as much as you do later on. And you tend to still have the hot flushes and the sleep issues and all of that
1: but
0: sort of thing.
1: But what might we see that would be different from peri and what can we do about it?
0: Well, you're not cycling anymore and things are slowly but surely getting better. I have had clients that have had hot flushes ongoing for a very long time, but they do tend to be the women that are either quite viscerally overweight or they're under very high stress levels. So it's it's not, you know, menopause isn't about the hormonal changes aren't so much about the lack of estrogen that we get the symptoms, it's the adjusting to
1: it. Because like you say, it's a rite of passage and I really like that because it just gives me a sense of being able to embrace it as part of it.
0: Yeah.
1: Okay, so you said about this grandmother theory and holding on to our sense of wisdom in the more post-menopause phase as the fog clears. Yay! What else can we do, Daisy?
0: Well, I think just, you know, looking after your health more generally, your cardiometabolic health and your stress. And, you know, there's some things that you can do for your genitourinary health. The GP will prescribe you Ovestin cream, which is a very, very safe form of HRT and works for many women in terms of, you know, keeping their...
1: So this is, let's just put it out there. So this is the dry vagina syndrome that many women suffer from.
0: And painful. And
1: painful.
0: Our tissues, when our estrogen goes, our tissue is
1: it's like tissue paper.
0: Yeah, it is like tissue paper, exactly.
1: It just is, I'm sure I'm not the only one sharing this.
0: So, you know, there are quite a few, you know, the Ovestin cream. I use sea buckthorn internally and as a vaginal moisturiser as well, which is...
1: So how would we get hold of... Excuse me, sea buckthorn.
0: Yes. Well, Ada does one. I don't think it's an internal one, but, you know, it's certainly one that you could use.
1: If you wanted to, you didn't want the cream and you wanted to go down the natural route.
0: Yeah, if you wanted to go down the natural route.
1: It's funny because, again, a different perspective, a friend of mine who's been a nurse for many, many years, she said about the Ovestin cream, and she said women just need to use it to maintain the health of their vagina. They just have to. She said it's really important. From her perspective, so I think it's really useful that from your perspective, you're seeing it as a valid option.
0: I think you use the tool that you feel comfortable with. You know,
1: I
0: have clients that, I mean, I use Ovestin cream as well. Don't get me wrong. I use Ovestin cream and I use sea buckthorn. You know, I chuck all the tools at it.

0: You draw on what works because you're referencing Ayurvedic, you've referenced Chinese medicine. And to me, you know, I think that's a skilled practitioner, to be honest, Daisy, where you are willing, you've got your cope up and the perspective you're coming from, but you're more interested in what's going to work for different people
1: and absolutely.
0: What can you pull on,
1: and
0: which
1: you know,
0: is so cool.
1: I've had clients who haven't wanted to use Ovestin cream because they're afraid of estrogen therapy because of the old vernacular about it. But and have had said to them because they've been at the stage where they really, you know, they really could benefit from it.
0: Yeah.
1: And said, look, just go back to your GP and talk to them about it.
0: Cool.
1: And in terms of, I always come back to the cardiometabolic health because it's that signifies aging for many, many of us. And if we have good metabolic health, we don't have so much pain, we sleep better, our mood's better, we don't have
0: so what
1: cravings.
0: Can we do for that? Because I can't run anymore. I did run on the beach the other day to see if I still could. And my dog just looked at me because it didn't. She didn't understand what I was doing. My whole body was like, "Ooh,
1: yeah." So,
0: jogging's out.
1: Well, but nah, but because osteoporosis is another big issue with postmenopausal, and we do want to stress our bones. We need that type of action on our bone.
0: Will fast walking do it?
1: Probably not. You need, and it actually needs to be a bit asymmetrical as well. So running's probably not the thing. More like jumping or skipping, that type of thing.
0: Dancing
1: would be fantastic.
0: Vigorous dancing.
1: As long as you've got a bit of jump in there.
0: Okay,
1: That's for your bones, and also postmenopause and perhaps in peri as well. And I hear this a lot all over my social media. You know, you must lift heavy weights, which I don't.
0: No.
1: I do yoga and Pilates, so I keep strong.
0: See, I do yoga, but the thing is, if you're doing a downward dog, your weight is on your arms. And if you're practicing, depending on who you're doing it with, you know, to increase, you know, you're doing the sitting position where you're, you know, in that crouching, like sitting on a chair.
1: Yeah.
0: That one, you're not sitting on the chair, but
1: no,
0: you know what I'm doing.
1: Yeah, that one. Yes.
0: And for your glutes and your thighs.
1: No, I think if you have good form in yoga and Pilates, you're building muscle.
0: I think what
1: matters is that you're building something that is resistance.
0: It's funny because I've avoided jumping because I am, you know, arthritis and knees and all that's on the horizon. So it's really interesting what you're saying about.
1: You start really small. It doesn't need to be a big jump. It's just a jump from side to side, but you don't shock absorb. You actually feel the shock.
0: I can do that when I'm dancing.
1: Exactly. In terms of your diet, you know, postmenopause, making sure that you're eating lots of legumes and beans and that sort of thing,
0: beans.
1: And tofu, because they all actually contain very, very tiny amounts of phytoestrogens. So it's actually, a very supportive way for us to eat. I'm not saying, you know, you don't need to be vegetarian, and you do need to make sure you're getting enough protein because our muscles need protein, and a big part of aging is the reduction in muscle mass, which is why they're all saying lift heavy. And protein is needed for muscle growth.
0: Daisy, because you're advocating a healthy diet, a range diet, whatever you can do, grab it from the supermarket, whatever. But I do, what I'm hearing really clearly is in peri, the greens and the veg are really important.
1: Protein's important. Then,
0: as long as you've got protein and everything else. And then in the post, really tapping into those beans and the tofu and adding that into your diet.
1: Yeah.
0: I like that because that's
1: doable. The other really good thing that you can eat is ground linseeds.
0: Oh.
1: They also contain some phytoestrogens, and they keep your bowel healthy. And that, you know, just a couple of tablespoons of the day of those can help some of
0: what
1: the
0: about
1: symptoms.
0: Lentils?
1: Lentils are great too. Yeah, absolutely. Brilliant. Any of those sort of plant-based beanie things.
0: See, I'm an ex-veggie, and I've got a really good cookbook that uses a lot of that stuff.
1: And a lot of people are scared of beans; they don't know how to cook them. Mm. But it's you know, do some Googling, find a couple of recipes that you like, and
0: No, that you can do. Now, Daisy, I am really sorry, but we're nearly out of time.
1: Gosh,
0: I feel like it's been
1: so
0: 2 seconds.
1: And I didn't even say half of what I thought I might.
0: But this is why, if you're keen, I'd really like us to find a time for a follow-up show. So I just want to say a big thank you, Daisy.
1: You're very welcome.
0: And I know some of my friends have been listening in, and I can't wait to listen to this again and take some notes. This has been awesome.
1: Thank you.
0: So thank you, Daisy.
1: Thanks for having me.
0: And I think we're just going to go out with a little bit of a song, and the one I've chosen, because I feel you're helping us to come to a place of rapture.
1: Yeah,
0: that is Blondie. Rapture. Have a great rest of your day, peeps. Kaki te anō.